0: The Israeli PM claims the Fly Dubai pilot involved in a mid-air stabbing underwent Islamist radical indoctrination. The flight from Dubai to Tel Aviv was forced to make an emergency landing in Saudi Arabia after the attack in the cockpit, which was an apparent attempt to crash the plane. It's believed the pilot was acting alone. Teachers say they're increasingly expected to be psychologists, social workers and quasi-parents, and it's affecting their own mental health. A survey by Beyond Blues found 9 in 10 teachers feel they're being overburdened by non-teaching tasks, with 1 in 5 considering quitting within the next 5 years. And Oscar-winning actor Jamie Foxx will be shooting in Melbourne next week. He's down under working on a new fictional hostage drama called Deadlocked.
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0: In sport, a call on whether Roosters hooker Connor Watson will play in this weekend's NRL Grand Final is expected to be made this morning. It comes after the 30-year-old met with independent neurologists yesterday in a bid to be cleared for Sunday's decider against the Knights after failing an HIA last week. And Isaac Heaney has won Sydney's Best and Fairest Award following his club suspension, while Lions gun Will Ashcroft capped off a golden year winning his first club Best and Fairest. That's the latest news and sport.
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2: Showers expected for the rest of your Friday as we aim between 18 and 20 today. Showers and a possible thunderstorm on the way tomorrow for Saturday, 21 to 22. A few showers expected on Sunday, 22 degrees. And then for the public holiday on Monday, partly cloudy with a slight chance of a shower, tops of 21 to 23.
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2: You'll be Sandy, keeping you company this morning. 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This morning, Kimmy did catch up with Dan from Marine Rescue. 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

0: Eric Carmen's Hungry Eyes, 2EC, your home of better music and more. But if you're finding yourself heading out on the water this long weekend, you might need a little bit of a heads up about boat safety. And Kimmy caught up with Dan this morning from Marine Rescue to give you everything you need.
1: The boating season officially started yesterday. And for all those boaters that just jump in the boat and go, "She'll be right, I'll get out and I'll get back safely," that's sort of not the attitude you guys at Marine Rescue want to hear, is it?
2: That's exactly right, Kimmy. The old "she'll be right" doesn't cut it. And we're telling boaters, she won't be right if you don't prepare. Coming into the long weekend, seeing a lot of boating activity, and we're just asking people just to take that time to prepare. Make sure before you launch a boat, especially if it's been under covers all winter, you've checked your fuel, you make sure your battery's charged, you've got all the safety equipment that you need for the area you're operating in, and your engine service. Close to 10 of the rescues we did last year related to engines not being serviced properly, people running out of fuel, which is just not acceptable, and batteries going flat. So all things that can be prevented with a bit of, you know, bit of due diligence and preparedness.
0: Be prepared if you're heading out on the water. Remember, you can always go to the Marine Rescue New South Wales website and have a look at all the information you need. Kimmy and the Brekkie Bar back on Tuesday from 6.
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Must be heaven. It's the Eurogliders on 2EC. A lot of misunderstanding about the song. Many people thinking it's about some perfect place up in the clouds, apparently. But according to lead singer of the Eurogliders, Grace Knight said, no, it's actually about the feeling when everything just falls into place. For me, I just thought it was another song about a perfect romance. But that's just me. Sandy with you in two songs time. There's something happening in Naruma tomorrow. You can get yourself a bargain and have a bit of fun, but make sure you keep your umbrella handy. More on that soon.

Two ECs on this day. Winding back the clock on world events every weekday in the Brekkie Bar. 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

0: David Bowie, Rebel Rebel, it's Tui C. Looking at showers expected for the next couple of days around the far south coast, but if you want to get out tomorrow and you think I need a bargain or two, well, the CWA Naruma Garage Sale is on from 8 till 2. You just need to head down to the CWA rooms next to the kinema. 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I sound like a pirate. 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

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Both dirty, both mean. Yes, and the dream was just the same. 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

0: From the bay to the border, 2EC, it's your home of better music and tomorrow. But if you thought that hour was good with music, well, we've got more great music on the way, clearly. Coming up after 11, U2, Pride in the Name of Love, and Fleetwood Mac, Dreams. It's all coming up after your latest news, sport and weather, which is next, 2EC.
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8: Hi, I'm Phoebe Humphrey. Israel's Benjamin Netanyahu claims the pilot arrested over a mid-air stabbing and suspected crash attempt was radicalised. The Fly Dubai plane was 2 hours into its journey from Dubai to Tel Aviv when passengers were forced to help following another pilot being attacked. He was forced to make an emergency landing in Saudi Arabia.
9: It looks like he had been radicalised. I think it's too early to say whether he had any connections with Iran or with anyone else. It's too early to say that.
8: The man remains in custody. Aussie travellers flying with Jetstar are facing delays today as workers take strike action. 1,000 union members walked off the job at major airports across the country for an hour this morning and will do so again this afternoon. Victorian detectives investigating the Swans Pullman Hotel saga have been handed a second recording. News Corp reports the 20-minute long video was recorded by one of the women 2 weeks after the August 17 incident where she details sexual assault allegations. No charges have been laid. Australia's eSafety watchdog has issued a warning to parents about gaming giants failing to protect their kids. The eSafety Commissioner says platforms like Minecraft, Fortnite and Roblox are not doing enough to protect children from sexual exploitation. And the Screaming Jets are among the Aussie acts to play at Sunday's NRL Grand Final. They'll team up with the likes of Amy Shark and Grinspoon for a pre-match tribute to Rabbitohs player Jai Arrow, who was forced to medically retire earlier this year after being diagnosed with MND.
2: 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Your sport now.
8: In sport, the countdown is on to the NRL Grand Final. All eyes are on who will replace suspended Knights hooker Phoenix Crossland in the decider on Sunday. Knights legend Andrew Johns telling Nine we could see a surprise inclusion.
10: Well, there's a big rumour going around that the young Diesel Hagen is going to debut, who's never played an NRL game.
8: And it's the opening day of the 2026 AFL free agency window with plenty of movement on the cards. Collingwood's deal for Lachie Neale is expected to get across the line, while Carlton has lodged paperwork for Sydney's Joel Armitage. That's the latest news and sport.
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11: Showers expected for the rest of your Friday as we aim between 18 and 20 today. Showers and a possible thunderstorm on the way tomorrow for Saturday, 21 to 22. A few showers expected on Sunday, 22 degrees. And then for the public holiday on Monday, partly cloudy with a slight chance of a shower, tops of 21 to 23.
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11: The NRL AFL Grand Final is on Sunday and it's going to be a game to remember. Is it the Roosters or the Knights that will win, do you think? I'm going the Roosters, but according to a couple of calls, you've said the Roosters aren't going to do squat. Well, I'm still backing the Roosters. Sandy with you, of course. Coming up in 15, Kimmy caught up with Mick Wayman and Jade from AMH Maria to find out what their thoughts are on the game, and I'll share it with you soon.

0: my kind.
1: TWC, it's In Excess. Need you tonight. Right across the far south coast, we are planning for Sunday with the NRL Grand Final, the Roosters or the Newcastle Knights. Kimmy caught up with Mick and Jade this morning from AMH Maria to find out what are their thoughts on the game for Sunday. Mick, who are you with?
2: Look, do you think the Roosters, you know, would have pushed Sam Walker to come back as quick as they did if Sandon Smith was still at the Roosters? Because we forget he was at the Roosters last year. So he knows. Yeah. And when you've got a half that knows exactly how – they don't change too much, the Roosters. And when you've got a half that knows how they play and knows where they're trying to work to, just gives you that little edge. So, you know, the Roosters, as you said, quality side, absolute quality right across the park. And, you know, they're a bit like Penrith as well. They've always been thereabouts for the last 10, 12 years, and they've lost a lot of good players over the years, but there's always someone there. Sandon Smith goes, they've got Sam Walker there.
1: Yeah.
2: You know, they get a bloke like Cherry Evans in. They've always got these guys there that know what they're doing. It's going to be a tough game, but I hate the Roosters. Okay. Everyone knows that.
1: All right. So he's going for the Knights. You're on the Knights.
3: I'm on the Knights.
1: Because of momentum.
3: Yes.
1: I'm going for the Roosters because they're
2: just because.
1: With my half. Bring on the Roosters. Mick and Jade both going for the Knights. Kimmy going for the Roosters, as I am as well. Only Sunday will tell. We'll find out, though. Kimmy and the Brekkie Bar back on a Tuesday between 6 and 9.
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Christina Perry, it's 1,000 years to EC. If you're a Twilight fan, you might already know this. 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But now it's a Heart, 2EC, Take on Me.

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0: Black is Black, it's Los Bravos, 2EC, your home of better music. And Robert, looking for something to do or a change of job, or perhaps you would just like to know what's going on with the local news? 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Coming up after the break, we've got The Knack, My Sharona, and John Farnham, Touch of Paradise. Turn it up, it's coming your way very soon.
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0: It's your home, A Better Music, and Robert on 2EC. Sandy with you this morning, signing off. But before I go, don't forget, there's a new competition coming to 2EC. Where the heck am I? You could win a four-night cruise to Moreton Island for two. This is a great escape. I would love to go on this escape. And all thanks to Travel Team Batemans Bay. Wherever you're dreaming of, they can help make it happen. 2EC's Where the Heck Am I? Coming soon. After 12, though, you're fully loaded 80s lunch with Goanna, Solid Rock. We've got the Cars, Drive, and Michael Jackson Bad. Have yourself a wonderful afternoon. I'll be back tomorrow looking after you for your Saturday. Enjoy your long weekend. Remember, double demerit points this weekend. Stay safe. Have yourself a wonderful Friday.
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11: Hi, I'm Phoebe Humphrey. Online gaming platforms are being put on notice with fresh calls for protections against child exploitation and extremist material to be beefed up. A new report has found major gaps in the way games like Roblox, Fortnite and Minecraft protect kids online. Australia's eSafety Commissioner Julie Inman-Grant telling Nine protections of child accounts are not on by default.
12: The primary demographic are 8 to 13 year olds. So if you are a predator, whether you're a violent extremist or you're grooming for sexual purposes, you're going to go to the digital playgrounds where children are.
11: Israeli authorities say a pilot who attempted to hijack a Fly Dubai plane is an extremist. A man was arrested after stabbing his co-pilot 2 hours into the flight from Dubai to Tel Aviv, which was forced to make an emergency landing in Saudi Arabia. Donald Trump thinks there could be links to Iran and says he's prepared to take action if that's the case.
13: Oh, they'll be in for Iran, don't worry. You just ask them. They know what happened.
11: Artificial intelligence will go under the microscope in a nation-leading royal commission in South Australia. A former federal judge and two tech experts will run the probe, looking into how AI benefits can be maximised while minimising risk. And new research has found LGBTQ plus Aussies are three times more likely to experience mental health disorders. Monash University researchers say they have a 3.5 times higher risk of experiencing high psychological distress compared to the rest of the population.
10: Whale Coast Realty Naruma, helping you move on with confidence. 2EC, your sport now.
11: In sport, the AFL free agency window opens today with a number of clubs lodging paperwork to finalise deals. That includes for Toby Green, who will join Geelong as an unrestricted free agent on a 3-year deal. And Daly Cherry-Evans doesn't want the focus to fall on him as he prepares for his final NRL game in Sunday's decider against the Knights. The Roosters 5-8 is looking to bow out with a premiership.
13: The end is near, but the moment I allow myself to start thinking about all those sorts of fairy tales and storylines, I'll distract myself from what actually needs to be done this week.
11: That's the latest news and sport.
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0: Showers expected for the rest of your Friday as we aim between 18 and 20 today. Showers and a possible thunderstorm on the way tomorrow for Saturday, 21 to 22. A few showers expected on Sunday, 22 degrees. And then for the public holiday on Monday, partly cloudy with a slight chance of a shower, tops of 21 to 23.
10: There's bingo every Thursday night at Naruma Golf Club. 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It was the decade when teenagers could go time travelling with a mad scientist. As they were home by dark.
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5: Hello, I'm Monique Crichton. Airports are bracing for disruptions as Jetstar staff strike over a pay claim. But the airline insists it's got contingency plans in place as rolling stoppages impact travellers on the NRL Grand Final weekend. It's also a long weekend in New South Wales, SA, the ACT and Queensland. Three men have been arrested in Sydney after two women were assaulted in their homes in the city's southwest. The trio, aged 18, 19 and 20, allegedly forced their way into a Bankstown home early last month and then struck in Arncliffe this week. New South Wales police say they are confident the women were targeted.
6: I believe that these men had done some research and they believe that these women might be home alone and they might have money on the premises.
5: Parts of New South Wales and Victoria are on flood watch after a deluge. Melbourne has already recorded half of its average October rainfall. Australia's e-safety watchdog has issued a warning to parents about gaming giants failing to protect their kids. The e-safety commissioner says platforms like Minecraft, Fortnite and Roblox are not doing enough to protect children from sexual exploitation. Platforms with the dominant purpose of gaming are not covered under the nation's under 16 social media ban. And Oscar-winning actor Jamie Foxx will be shooting in Melbourne next week. He's down under working on Deadlocked, a new fictional hostage drama set in a New York courtroom.
0: Whale Coast Realty Naruma, your property, their passion. 2EC, your sport now.
5: In sport, Knights legend Andrew John says it's all belief that's guiding Newcastle to success. The Knights will be looking to secure their first premiership in 25 years when they take on the Roosters on Sunday.
7: Kicker and belief, and now there's that momentum, and now the groundswell, the emotion behind it with the fans. It's like they opened the stadium Sunday in Newcastle to watch it on the big screen. They sold out in 3 minutes. 27,000 going to watch it.
5: That's thanks to Nine. And in the AFL, giant Toby Green is now a Cat under free agency. That's the latest in news and sport.
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8: Rain continuing today. We could see anywhere between 10 and 25 mil. Showers and storms expected tomorrow. Tops around 20, 21 degrees for Bega and the Bay. Showers and storms on Sunday and more showers Monday.
9: 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The

cheers to those moments in music you just have to. 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

0: Better music here, more of it for your workday. Coming up tonight, we go totally 80s for 4 hours, playing stuff like that. Rick Astley's Never Gonna Give You Up. Hello, it is Kev. Double demerits, they are in force right now through until midnight on Monday. So if you're going to be out on the roads, doesn't matter where you're going, stick to the speed limits, because plenty of police out there not only checking speeding, but also drunk and drug driving. If you're not wearing your seatbelt, if you're riding a motorbike, make sure you got your helmet on. And, of course, not using your mobile phone when you're behind the wheel. Double demerits in force right now on the way. Going to do Queen and also Kim Carnes.
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0: 2EC, Better Music Cam, more of it. Kimmy's Brekkie Bar back on Tuesday morning from 6. There's Hall & Oates, and that is Rich Girl coming up over this weekend. The 12th annual reboot in Bermagui is on. It promises to be a big couple of days. There's adults and kids, fun runs, ocean swims, bike rides, and heaps more if you want to be a part of it. 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Got to do Bon Jovi and also Chisel at 2EC.
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2: 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And how good was our Kylie? 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

0: 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Couple of crackers from Dragon, also Taylor Dane and the Eagles for your workday.
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12: Hello, I'm Monique Crichton. Labor is promising to crack down on lawyers and migration agents who pursue visa applications with no reasonable prospect of success. It's part of a wider migration overhaul, which will also see many international students barred from bringing their families here. Assistant Citizenship Minister Julian Hill telling a conference that won't impact those already in the country.
13: The families already in Australia are fully grandfathered as an exception, because this government's not in the business of breaking up families who are already onshore here.
12: A Queensland man will spend at least 12 years behind bars, sentenced for facilitating the sexual abuse of 25 children in the Philippines. The 62-year-old from Brisbane pleaded guilty to 98 child abuse-related offences. Two violent home invasions in Sydney's southwest have resulted in the arrest of three men aged between 18 and 20. New South Wales police allege the trio attacked women at home alone in Bankstown and Arncliffe a month apart. And they say the violence was of the highest order.
14: They're armed with a knife. They used duct tape to restrain these women, put them over their mouth. They had duct tape over their mouth. They assaulted the women, punching a woman. You don't need to do that to overcome a solo female. The violence was over the top.
12: It's believed money was the target. And word is the Screaming Jets will be performing at the NRL Grand Final on Sunday. It could be an omen for the Knights as the band started in Newcastle.
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12: In sport, a blow for the Roosters ahead of Sunday's grand final with Connor Watson ruled out. He's failed to overturn his Category 1 HIA ruling from last week following meetings with independent neurologists, so he won't be able to line up against the Knights on Sunday. Player movement is underway in the AFL. Toby Green is joining Geelong from the Giants as an unrestricted free agent, while Joel Amati is leaving Sydney for Carlton. That's the latest in news and sport.
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15: 2EC weather.
0: Rain continuing today. We could see anywhere between 10 and 25 mil. Showers and storms expected tomorrow. Tops around 20, 21 degrees for Bega and the Bay. Showers and storms on Sunday and more showers Monday.
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0: Better music and more of it for your workday. Two ups at two. Taylor Dane, Can't Get Enough of Your Love, and also I'll Be Your Shelter. Hello, it is Kev. Coming up this afternoon from four, Jonesy and Amanda, they are back in to drive you home with their best of. They are back in with fresh new shows live Tuesday afternoon from four and giving you the chance to win some ticks to go to the Formula One Maui and Shandon Australian Grand Prix. It returns to Melbourne April 2027, bringing Australia's first ever Formula One sprint race. And tickets go on sale next Tuesday. That's October 6th. They'll go on sale from midday and available through grandprix.com.au. And Jonesy and Amanda have some ticks to Sunday Race Day Grandstand ticks up for grabs as well. If you want to register, do that via our website and also jonesyandamanda.com. More two ups on the way. Let's do the Eagles and also Tina Turner.
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0: Better music and more of it for the far south coast of 2EC as we do your two ups to two. Tina Turner with Ike, River Deep, Mountain High, and Tina doing the best. Coming up on Sunday, the Friends 40th Birthday Community Bush Dance is on at the Yorubadala Regional Botanic Gardens, Sunday between 4 and 7. 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More two ops on the way, including a couple of crackers from Ganga Jang at 2EC.
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0: 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It is coming up to 3. Fresh news update is next. We'll have all the very latest as the countdown continues to the NRL Grand Final. Roosters v Knights. The Knights supporters are very, very excited about their prospects for Sunday. Next hour, we do the Pointer Sisters. Also going to do Oasis and Van Morrison.
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8: Hello, I'm Monique Crichton. Well, there are some changes coming into force when it comes to international student visas. Most will be barred from bringing families with them. Assistant Citizenship Minister Julian Hill standing by Labor's reforms.
9: Australia welcomes genuine students seeking a premium Australian education, but the government will not back down from seeking to manage the size and the shape of the onshore student market.
8: There's been swift reaction to Trade Minister Don Farrell suggesting Aussie super funds invest more in the US meat industry as a way to shield lamb producers from additional US tariffs. Opposition leader Angus Taylor among those reaching for the clippers.
10: I don't know where this idea came from. He's got a lot of explaining to do if he's going to convince me and I'm sure many Australians on this one.
8: An Aussie caravan business has collapsed amid a major financial dispute. Customers of Maverick campers have been left in limbo after the company plunged into administration, reportedly owing $500,000. The company operates 4 showrooms across the country. A Perth man wanted on drugs and money laundering charges in WA has been arrested in Colombia. He's been hiding out there since 2018 and is wanted at home for being an alleged drug baron. He's expected to be handed over to Aussie authorities for extradition soon. And Kelly Clarkson is getting candid about her dating life, revealing she's not ready to get back out there. The singer says she's happily single and focusing on her kids. Kelly's ex-husband died of cancer just over a year ago.
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8: In sport, heartbreak for Roosters star Connor Watson. He's been officially ruled out of this weekend's grand final against the Knights. He's failed to receive clearance from an independent doctor after suffering a head knock in the opening minute of last week's game. And the Tassie Jack Jumpers managed a 2-point win over Melbourne United last night in the NBL. Tonight, the Sixers face the Hawks in Wollongong, and South East Melbourne Phoenix tackle the Wildcats in Perth. That's the latest in news and sport.
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0: Rain continuing today. We could see anywhere between 10 and 25 mil. Showers and storms expected tomorrow. Tops around 20, 21 degrees for Bega and the Bay. Showers and storms on Sunday and more showers Monday.
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0: Better music and more of it for your workday, crowded house and something so strong. Hello, it is Kev. If you're visiting the area on holidays for this long weekend or the school holidays, hope you're having a good one. And you might be getting yourself ready for the NRL Grand Final, which is coming up on Sunday. It is going to be a big afternoon of footy. You get the Interstate Challenge, which is on, the Women's NRLW Grand Final between the Roosters and the Broncos. And then the big one, it is the Roosters taking on the Newcastle Knights. The weather forecast for Sunday night is looking okay. Going to be a little bit dodgy in Sydney tomorrow, but then by the time kickoff comes around, it should be all right for Sunday. On the way for you, let's do some ABBA, also in excess.
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0: to EC. Better music and more of it for the far south coast. It's Leo Sayers. You Make Me Feel Like Dancing. Coming up on Sunday, the Maruya Public School PNC are putting on their biannual Art in the Making exhibition and auction. It's on at the school Sunday between 5 and 7. If you want to be a part of it and find out some more info, I would head to 2ec.com.au. Coming up before Jonesy and Amanda, we'll do the Choir Boys and also David Bowie at 2EC.
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0: 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It is coming up to four. 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
7: Hello, I'm Monique Crichton. It's shaping up to be a dry start to the weekend for Queensland and Western Australia, but it's a different story for New South Wales and Victoria. And Dean Naramore from the Bureau says it'll be wet again tomorrow.
8: The focus really will be through Victoria and eastern New South Wales, where we're going to see severe thunderstorms with large hail, damaging winds and heavy rainfall. We also could see heavy rainfall leading to flooding through southern parts of Victoria.
7: Labor's under attack for suggesting Australian super funds should invest in the US meat sector to help shield our sheep farmers from potential further tariffs. It's been put forward during a trip by Trade Minister Don Farrell, but quickly shot down by opposition leader Angus Taylor.
9: Now, if the government wants to go and buy American sheep, they need to explain that to the Australian people. But I can tell you what, they shouldn't be using Australians' money to do it.
7: Customers of caravan maker Maverick Campers have been left in the lurch after the company announced its closure. The Adelaide-based business was plunged into liquidation amid a $500,000 finance dispute affecting showrooms across four locations. And Sarah Jessica Parker has hit the red carpet in a gown threaded with pink ballet ribbons. The 61-year-old is the founding chair of Ballet's Fall Fashion Gala in New York. Hubby Matthew Broderick tagged along for the cause close to her heart.
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7: In sport, Connor Watson's out of the Roosters' side to face the Knights in Sunday's NRL Grand Final. He couldn't get clearance after a head knock. Carlton has climbed to third on the AFLW table with a 36-24 victory over the Hawks. Richmond and Geelong meet tonight. Former Perth Scorcher Nick Hobson will make the leap to Hobart this summer after signing on for the Canes in the Big Bash League. And there are two practice sessions today ahead of this weekend's Malaysian Grand Prix. That's the latest in news. news and sport.
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0: Rain continuing today. We could see anywhere between 10 and 25 mil. Showers and storms expected tomorrow. Tops around 20, 21 degrees for Bega and the Bay. Showers and storms on Sunday and more showers Monday.
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14: 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Bad, bad Amanda.
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16: 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I've heard them describe him as a drunken idiot.
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21: It's showtime!
22: It's Jonesy and Amanda. Do you have a special subject?
13: No, I don't really. You do, though. I know you do. In fact, you've got a few. You always, you know, it's very hard for me to give you a compliment, but you know a lot of stuff and you remember things.
22: Why is it so hard for you to give me a compliment?
13: Just accept the compliment.
22: Yeah, no, but...
13: The compliment is that you have an extremely good memory, and if you hear something once, annoyingly, you'll hold on to it and you will remember it.
22: Well, you do the same, friend. It's like I'm looking into a mirror.
13: You often say I'm a dredger.
22: But you are a giant dredger. Oh, there'll be something I've done to some...
13: Like 10 minutes before.
22: Some
13: it will be 10 minutes before and you say, why are you bringing that?
22: Some
13: say,
22: minor...
13: It was last half
22: some
13: hour.
22: Some minor slight from 1999 and you'll bring it up.
13: That wasn't minor. We are discussing Jonesy and his very specialist subject.
22: And Amanda's fight with ChatGPT. That's coming up as well. It's Jonesy and Amanda driving you.

0: Jonesy and Amanda driving you home.
1: I'm always intrigued by people who have very specific fields of specialist interest. After all my years at Beyond 2000, I think I know a little bit about a lot of things, but I haven't deep dived on a single thing.
0: That's why you're in commercial radio.
1: Maybe.
0: Same as me.
1: Yeah. Do you have any specialists kind of knowledge?
0: Oh, musical information?
1: Yeah.
0: Well, tell me, do you want me to, are you asking me anything you want
1: No,
0: to
1: no, no.

0: Oh, we didn't care. We were there.
1: Yeah.
0: And there was a quiz night and we thought, how hard can this be? There's another woman, an American, who put her hand up and answered all the questions before we had a chance. We were humrumphing. We were pulling giant faces. Steam was coming out of our ears.
1: Painting the picture, Barry Manilow impersonator, you and Melanie and the American, and that was all.
0: Pretty much. It was a very attractive tableau, as you can imagine.
1: Did she have some sort of pink hair?
0: No, she had the classic American tourist. I don't want to be rude about this, but there's a certain genre of American tourist who looks like they wear the jeans and the runners and a T-shirt, the vanity free, that really short cropped hair, not a skerrick of makeup and vanity free. She was the woman. And then there was Melanie and I who looked like a picture of decorum, as you can imagine.
1: Of course, I'd imagine.
0: The reason I'm asking about this is that I've been reading about this man here who rates benches. He travels the world and rates benches. He's got 18,000 followers on his socials about people who look at him as he rates benches around the world. So this is his marking system. They need to have armrests and a backrest. There needs to be a curvature of the seat. And he likes a bench made out of wood. He gives a mark for the base. It has to be concrete or paved so you don't get muddy feet.
1: Mm-hmm.
0: Three marks for the view and the location. And you get an extra mark if it's got wow factor.
1: Great.
0: And then in light of that, I came across this other woman. She's only a young woman who has a really quirky and specific field of interest. She was on Mastermind. I'll let her explain it all.
2: Your name?
3: Emily Medhurst.
2: Your occupation?
3: Policy researcher.
2: And your specialist subject?
3: Transport for London maquette.
2: The history of the carpet-like fabric used to cover the seats of the capital's public transport vehicles. In 2 minutes. Here we go. Which design depicting landmarks such as the Dome of St. Paul's and the London Eye is named after the publicity manager who commissioned moquettes for London Transport in the 1930s?
3: Barman.
2: Yes, in the 1990s, a branded moquette featuring lines of classification headings from the Yellow Pages telephone directory was used on which tube line?
3: Circle.
2: Yes, Bushy and Bell size are two moquettes created by which designer, following the brief that the material needed to look fresh at all times, even after bricklayers had sat on it?
3: Enid Mark.
2: Yes, the 1940s moquette known as Roundel or Bullseye was originally attributed to Eddie Chapman, but was later discovered to be the work of which other designer?
3: Joy Jarvis.
2: It was Joy Jarvis.
0: It was Joy Jarvis.
1: How do you know?
0: I'm glad that? when they're talking about when bricklayer sat on it, it was Enid Marks and not Richard. Oh, no, I'm sorry, I meant Skid.
1: Yeah.
0: Oh, that's dreadful.
1: Yeah, you've mucked that up.
0: I've completely mucked it up.
1: Okay. What would
0: be your specialist subject? And it can't be Harley Davidson's and it can't
1: what
0: be.
1: What about Suzuki music. Motorcycles?
0: No.
1: Hondas? I got no motorcycles.
0: No motorcycles.
1: You know, when I was a kid, I was a big fan of outboard motors.
0: All right, done.
1: But hang on.
0: When we return, I'm going to quiz you.
1: Just like your cutting humour, which we just witnessed.
0: I'm going to quiz you.
1: On outboard. No, actually, I'm up for motors. This because I had every catalogue. Whenever I'd go along as a kid, and I didn't have a boat. I didn't have an outboard motor. My dad didn't have a boat. But I used to love particularly outboard motors. And I used to like the through hub exhaust. When the through hub exhaust came out, that was my bag.
0: Was it?
1: Yeah.
0: Next to nave.
1: Up until that, they didn't have through hub exhaust.
0: This may be a terrible idea for a segment.
1: Plate.
0: Okay.
1: But then when the through hub exhaust came out.
0: Maybe we could go back to your musical knowledge. Oh, no, I'm going to ask you questions about outdoor motors when we return.
1: Outdoor motors or outboard motors?
0: Outboard motors. What about indoor motors? No, all right, outboard motors. I'm going to ask you some questions.
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0: Hello, it's Jonesy and Amanda driving you home.
1: We've been talking about specialist subjects and a woman that I saw on English Mastermind, and she had a very specific field of interest.
2: And your specialist subject?
3: Transport for London maquette.
2: The history of the carpet-like fabric used to cover the seats of the capital's public transport vehicles. In 2 minutes. Here we go. Which design depicting landmarks such as the Dome of St. Paul's and the London Eye is named after the publicity manager who commissioned moquettes for London Transport in the 1930s?
3: Barman.
2: Yes.
1: So I asked you what your field of interest was, and you've actually got a lot of knowledge. You actually do. You're a very knowledgeable person.
0: Yeah,
1: about
0: well, that's
1: music.
0: Why I'm in this business.
1: No, I'm being sincere about you. You have more knowledge than I think most people in this industry do. It's not always good knowledge. That's it might be about episode 4 of The Love Boat in 1978.
0: Was that when Isaac found true love?
1: See, yes.
0: That's a very nice thing for you to say.
1: No, I think you're a very knowledgeable person because I'm stunned at your memory. Information goes in and it actually really stays in. You have an incredible
0: memory. But not important
1: memory.
0: Information.
1: No, it's never important
0: Unfortunately,
1: information.
0: Unfortunately, it's nothing important. It's just junk.
1: But you know things about music, you know things about motorcycles. But so we've nominated outboard motors that you say you used to be obsessed with.
0: When I was a boy, I was obsessed with outboard motors. Okay. I don't know why, I just like the look of them.
1: All right, well, let's start the show.
0: Okay.
1: Well, hello and welcome to What Does Brendan Jones Know About Outdoor Motors?
0: Outboard motors.
1: Outboard motors.
0: Yep.
1: And today, what are the chances where our contestant is Brendan Jones? Hello, yep. Brendan. Tell us a bit about yourself.
0: Thanks, Eddie. Well, that's enough.
1: Okay. You ready for question one?
0: Yes, I am. Thank you, mate.
1: You turn the music down. It's very irritating. Thank you. What's the purpose of a flywheel's magnets in many outboards?
0: Well, that's the alternator that generates the power that provides the 12-volt power through the, and the alternator is depending on which one. But also if you've got CDI ignition, am I near it?
1: I'll read the answer I've got here and see if that's what you're saying. They interact with the stator to generate electrical power.
0: Yeah, it's
1: depending on the ignition system, contribute to ignition operation.
0: Which is pretty much what I just said.
1: Was it? Okay, I'll give you that. Question number two, Brendan.
0: Wow, what do I win, by the way?
1: Oh, wait and see. What's the most common reason an otherwise healthy outboard fails to reach its recommended watt RPM?
0: Well, it could be fuel starvation, bad injectors, a lack of fuel, lack of air, lack of spark.
1: What about incorrect propeller selection? Too much pitch is a common cause.
0: Well, I was about to go into the propeller and pitch.
1: Come on.
0: You weren't specific. You weren't specific.
1: You didn't mention
0: from the powerhead,
1: Brendan,
0: to the propeller.
1: Okay. Here's question number three.
0: I'd like to...
1: Here's question number three. What is the purpose of a torque tab on an outboard?
0: That goes on the cavitation plate and it deems the torque of where the count of whatever the propeller's thrust is coming out, you can set the torque tab. So as what bias of the engine. Well,
1: that's
0: pull away
1: not
0: from
1: what it
0: your,
1: says here.
0: It does.
1: How do you know what it says here?
0: Because it says.
1: What it says is to counteract steering torque and improve straight line handling.
0: That's exactly what I said.
1: Did you think, Ryan, that's what he knows?
0: Oh,
1: no.
0: That's bullshit. That's exactly what I just said.
1: This is why you can't go on those shows because you're too rude. Here's one more. Why do single propeller outboards tend to produce steering torque?
0: Because of the aforementioned torque tab, because there's only one propeller. It's pitched for one side.
1: Well, look, that's not what this says.
0: Well,
1: it says
0: the
1: rotating propeller and its interaction with the water create asymmetric.
0: That's exactly what I said.
1: No, you did. Asymmetric force. They'd be transmitted through the motor to the boat. Look at your face. You know you're
0: You're doing a terrible job, Eddie.
1: Well, if you could answer a couple of questions, what a shame. You haven't won anything. You know what you were going to win?
0: What?
1: You know I've been doing my vocal exercises and blowing bubbles into the water. That's 4 days old and you were going to win that. Everyone goes home empty-handed.
0: Worst game show I've ever been on.
1: And you've been on some shockers.
0: I've been on some dreadful. I was on Poo Your Pants for Cash.
1: Well, I won that if I remember correctly.
0: I'm
1: dining out on it.
0: Okay, thank you.
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1: Have you used ChatGPT much?
2: ChatGPT? I like how Boris said.
1: Johnson.
2: I was going to say Yeltsin.
1: Boris Yeltsin said. Gee, he was ahead of his time.
2: ChatGPT? And then some people say ChatGTP. I haven't used it, no. It's amazing the applications, though. But I know a lot of people that use it, but I don't use it.
1: Well, people are having relationships and all kinds of things with it, and that's their...
2: So with the ChatGPT?
1: Yeah, because the ChatGPT learns a lot about you, and you go, well, I've never felt so seen. And you go, well, duh, you're telling it everything about yourself.
2: But it's like looking in a mirror.
1: Yeah. Like, because in a normal relationship, you only listen to part of the things I would say to you. A ChatGPT just echoes you back.
2: It echoes you back, but it would be like a fitting room mirror. Or a McDonald's mirror. They always make you look better.
1: McDonald's mirror?
2: McDonald's have got slim, this is just my own thing, but they've got mirrors that don't make you look like a big fatso.
1: So you order more?
2: No, just so when you're in there, you think, okay, I'll get the quarter pounder because I think I look all right. And then you walk outside and you see your reflection in the window of a shop and you go, jeepers.
1: When did that happen?
2: Yeah.
1: Well, I thought I'd use ChatGPT to help me find some reading material. I'm in a book club and things, but I thought I'd just experiment in a way. And I told it what I had been reading and I said, this book has been brilliant, but it's not a quick page turner. I've loved the language of it, but I'm looking for a holiday read. And it said, oh, that sounds nice. And so it suggested some things. And weirdly, I've read them all. And I said, typed in, well, I've actually read those suggestions. Got any others? And it said, oh, that's amazing. Well, would you like these ones? It said, wow, I've read those. And then it says to me, you and I have a lot of overlap in our reading taste. And we sort of became pals. And so back and forth about what I'd read and what it thought would be great. I said, I've got these two books on my bedside table. Which one of these is better for a holiday read? And it analyzed both of them and said, if you like this and you like that. And it was amazing. And at the end, I said, thank you. And then I went back to read the conversation. You know how you feel you've really bonded? It's like a new romance almost. You go back to look at your correspondence together.
2: Mm.
1: The very first line I had written is, I like Reading.
2: The town.
1: Oh, I felt so embarrassed in front of my new best friend that that's how the whole conversation meant to start. I like reading. These are the things I've read.
2: Yep.
1: So I typed, I like Reading was how I'd begun. How embarrassing. So then I typed, look, apologies for misspelling reading, the irony. And I thought it would just say back, hilarious, no problem. Instead, it pointed out all my other typos as well.
2: Oh.
1: It said, no apology needed. The fact it was in a sentence about reading makes it much funnier. Readers are often the worst typists because their brains race ahead of their fingers. And then it listed all the other typos that I had made. Rat it years ago. Give a ut another spin. All of these in your previous messages told me you were typing quickly. Piss off. If I was hoping to, if this had been a boyfriend, how passive aggressive and even just aggressive. And so I threw my phone on the bed and I thought, this friendship is over.
2: That was it.
1: That was it. It should have just said, no problem, hilarious, the end.
2: Yeah.
1: Don't point out all my typos. Thank you.
2: That's what you get for arguing with a bot.
1: Last time it's seeing my bot, that's for sure. Okay. Friendship over.
2: Well, like you didn't get to that point in the relationship.
1: They're quite right.
2: They might have released that online.
1: I hope it hasn't heard this conversation. I'm
2: already
1: still needy.
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0: Hello there, it's Jonesy Demanda driving you home. I've just had some derision from the young people at the radio station. I brought in my local newspaper and it was a bit sodden from the dew. So I brought it in. I've just been drying it out on my desk.
1: How old are you?
0: I love reading my local newspaper.
1: You're going to bring your slippers in?
0: Because the local newspaper for me, I go straight to the letters to the editor. Largely, it's kids on e-bikes, then it's dogs off leashes, and then someone's elderly relative who was disorientated.
1: Let me guess. Fell over, and it's a thank you to the strangers who helped.
0: And then they say, you don't see that anymore these days, but then I would argue, actually, in the paper every week, someone's helping out everyone. So really, yip-yah. So that's pretty much what we have in there. But then I like to look at other local newses, like around the world, like Essex, for example. You know, over in Essex?
1: Mm-hmm.
0: And if I go to my big wall of intros, we've got local news. I'm just looking.
1: I bet you've got one for Essex. You've got one for everywhere.
0: It
1: starts with an E.
0: There it is, Brian. Local news happening now in Essex. Locally. A man left a dog walker distressed after they spotted him walking around a nature reserve in a compromising position. I'll let this local take up the story.
2: Man who put a carrot up his bottom at an Essex beauty spot has admitted outraging public decency. 49-year-old Tim Meehan was said to have been on Two Tree Island near Leon Sea on March 9th when a dog walker spotted him. She realised he wasn't wearing any trousers and shortly afterwards he was seen putting the vegetable in his bottom. Meehan will return to court later this year for his sentencing.
1: Certainly found the beauty spot.
0: The story also said that he may have been intoxicated.
1: Some of the comments are hilarious. Was he trying to tease the rabbit back out? Can't anyone have a hobby nowadays? At least he didn't have a leak.
0: Okay.
1: How else is he going to get five a day? And someone else said, absolute woke nonsense. You can't do nothing
0: it's
1: nowadays.
0: It's so woke these
1: days. Woke.
0: The defendant did say this outside the court.
3: Meep. What's up, Doc?
0: That's the local news from Essex. Local news happening now in Essex. Locally.
1: Well, look, that's enough stupidity.
0: It is hard to get your five, that food pyramid.
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7: Hello, I'm Monique Crichton. Well, Victoria's been copping some wet conditions and it's not over yet. Dean Naramore from the Bureau says another active day is looming tomorrow with widespread rain and storms.
8: Heavy falls through west-south Gippsland and also about the Otway Ranges, and severe weather warnings are current there. Severe thunderstorms also possible across much of northeastern and possibly southeastern Victoria as well.
7: Parts of New South Wales will also get some wet weather, but Queensland has a dry start to the long weekend there. Three young men from Sydney have been arrested and charged in connection with two violent crimes against women. Police believe robbery was the motive for the separate attacks in the city's southwestern suburbs, the victims home alone at the time. A sex crimes commander, Virginia Gorman, says they've been charged with very serious offences.
9: I think there's one that comes with a 25-year penalty, and they should be serious offences, and we've charged them with the highest offences because the offences, the violence they committed was of the highest order.
7: After hiding out in South America for 8 years, a man wanted in Perth has been arrested by Interpol. The 41-year-old is alleged to have been behind a major drug ring that was shipping drugs back to WA. Authorities in Colombia say he will be extradited to Australia. And Miranda Kerr has walked the catwalk for the first time in nearly a decade. The Aussie model returning to the runway for Paris Fashion Week, walking in the Stella McCartney show.
0: Whale Coast Realty Naruma, your property, their passion. 2EC, your sport now.
7: In sport, tough news for Roosters star Connor Watson, who's been ruled out of Sunday's NRL Grand Final with the Knights. He's failed to receive clearance from specialists after suffering a head knock last week. It also means he's now played his last game for the Tricolours as he prepares to line up with the Dragons next season before linking up with PNG in 2028. And it seems Nick Murray will stay with the Crows next year. The Adelaide bosses saying they won't entertain his trade request to the Roos. That's the latest in news and sport.
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10: Rain continuing today. We could see anywhere between 10 and 25 mil. Showers and storms expected tomorrow. Tops around 20, 21 degrees for Bega in the Bay. Showers and storms on Sunday and more showers Monday.
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18: It's showtime.
19: Well, hello there. It's Jonesy and Amanda. I notice you're looking very firm and fruity there. You been down at the gym again?
20: You know what's interesting when I go to the gym? I go a couple of times a week to it with my trainer. And it's about the music at the gym. There's a whole lot of people, and who gets to determine the music? We'll talk further about that.
19: I hope it's not you.
20: Enya goes a long way at that gym. Everyone loves her.
19: Do you even lift, bro?
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19: 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It's Jonesy and Amanda driving you home for...

0: It's Jonesy and Amanda driving you home for Jam Nation.
1: I go to a gym that I've been going to for 100 million years, and I train with a fabulous guy called Doug, and he's seen me through two hip replacements, a fractured elbow. I'm making him sound like a terrible trainer. Yep. Like I get injured all the time. But he's amazing. Training with him for years, and I go to the same gym. And it's one of those down-to-earth, normal kinds of gyms. It's not punsy in any way. And in the morning, there's lots of tradies there before they go to work, lots of older guys. Just often I'm the only woman there, but not always. Just people going about their own business. And it's friendly enough, but it's not punsy in any way.
0: You've been heard to yell out, "Do you even lift, bro?
1: Do you even lift, bro?" And usually they play the normal kind of
0: gym
1: of music you would hear in a gym.
0: Yeah, yeah, yeah. Like I like this sort of stuff. Rage Against the Machine, Killing in the Name of.
1: Do you?
0: Yeah. Well, Jim, am I right? He goes to his little gym. What's your gym called again, mate?
1: His little gym.
2: It's called One Playground. We have like EDM.
1: What's that?
2: Electronic dance music, like this sort of stuff.
0: It's like you're at Eurovision.
1: I'm being attacked by wasps.
0: You know, when I think of gym music, I think of AC/DC, Thunderstruck, you know, as I'm benching.
1: Well, you have to put on something that everyone's going to want to hear.
0: Yep.
1: And this morning I went to the gym. There's a great guy called Johnny, who I really like.
0: Yep.
1: But he was once playing some Teddy Swims in the gym.
0: Mm-hmm.
1: And I just said to him, I like Teddy Swims too. And he said, wow, you love Teddy Swims. It's become this big thing of me liking Teddy Swims, which I do. But, you know, at the gym. So I walked in this morning. He said, Amanda's here. We have to put on Teddy Swims. And so.
0: So he's dragged you in.
1: Dragged me in. And so while all these guys are trying to lift weights and do their gym work.
0: Do their reps.
1: Literally, this is what we were hearing. Don't you know? Oh, that's pretty good. Then there's this. You're
0: as smooth. Oh, yeah.
1: It's, I love this
0: music.
1: It's
0: like you're trying to pitch woo.
1: And I, seriously, I looked around the room at all these guys as this was playing.

0: irritating, loud woman I've ever met.
1: Right.
0: And you walk in there and she'll always say, do you ride a motorbike? And I go, no, I just like wearing a helmet around. And then she'll just make this inane chatter, but she's so loud. And the other day we're standing there, this lady gets out of a car and she goes, look at that lady. She's so tall.
1: Oh.
0: And I went, and I looked and I went, and I didn't say anything. I just looked. And indeed, this lady was quite tall. So the lady walks across the concourse, comes into the service station, and she said, gee, you're tall.
1: Oh, no.
0: And the lady goes red in the face. And then she says, we were just talking about how tall you are.
1: No.
0: And I said, excuse me, I did not say anything about your height or anything like
1: or
0: that.
1: Or how tall you are.
0: It's this person here that has come to that conclusion.
1: That poor woman, what did she say?
0: And she goes, oh, a lot of people tell me that I'm tall.
1: Oh, what idiots. What idiots.
0: No, it's the console operator. Keep to sell the Mentos and the fuel and shut up. Don't drag me into it.
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0: Hello there, it's Jonesy and Amanda driving you home this Friday afternoon. We have the client experience team here. Everything now has a big word salad name.
1: Yeah, client experience team. I think, didn't it used to just be sales?
0: When I started in radio, I was just a radio DJ.
1: And what are you now?
0: Still am a radio DJ.
1: Yeah. I'm not.
0: What are you? You're the talent. We call you the talent.
1: I'm a heaps wicked meat puppet broadcaster.
0: Jim Y. Ray, actually, you would have some sort of...
2: Yeah, like my official title.
0: Yeah, what is your...
2: I think it's something like, it's like audio noise utility specialist.
0: Anus.
2: No, I'm not.
0: No, that's what it's, anus. Audio noise utility specialist.
1: I think the business starts with those initials and works backwards.
0: Yeah, right.
1: They're all giggling at us.
0: Anyway, the client experience team back in the good old days was just called sales. They went out, sold the advertising, and that's what they did.
1: But they have a board where they put it on a whiteboard. It's basically a would you rather. Mm-hmm. So we thought we'd introduce all of you to the topics.
0: Yeah, yeah, and really we're the people that comes up with the content. So we've nicked it off them and we've given it a snappy title. That snappy title is Water Cooler Chat.

0: Chat.
1: Here's today's. Are you ready?
0: I am.
1: Would you rather never eat meat or never have coffee? So never have meat or never have coffee. What would you choose, Brendan?
0: I'd go without coffee.
1: I'm not a big coffee drinker. Could you go without meat at all? Can you have one or two meals without meat?
0: No.
1: You don't, you're not one of those
0: my
1: households
0: wife,
1: that has like a vegetarian night
0: on
1: Tuesday.
0: Yeah, my wife sometimes, she proposed as that sometimes. Like, why don't we just go meat-free Monday? And I just say, no.
1: I just say no. What a snappy comeback. She must go, well, Mr. Linguist, I hear you loud and clear.
0: Well, I'm not like Jake the Mus. I'm just saying.
1: Your face looked full of anger, though, as you said.
0: No, I'm just, I like meat. I'll eat fish. If we're not going to have meat, I'll eat fish.
1: But it's interesting. What about you, Ryan? Because lots of people are obsessed with coffee. Jonesy and I aren't obsessive coffee people, but you like your coffee.
2: Yeah, I have multiple coffees a day, so this is pretty tough. But I also really love meat as well. So I was thinking I could give up coffee and just swap to energy drinks instead as a way around it.
1: Right. So you would choose meat.
2: Yeah, I think so. And, like, I didn't start drinking coffee till I was about 18, so...
1: Meaning?
2: Like, I've gone without it before.
0: Yeah.
1: But before you're 18.
2: Yeah.
1: Yeah, when my first 3 years of life, I didn't touch a coffee. The first 6 weeks, I didn't eat meat.
0: That's like I went without fornication for many years.
1: Post-wedding.
0: Anyway,
1: well, that is...
0: I can live without that.
1: That is today's dilemma.
0: Yeah.
1: Would you rather
0: gather around
1: never
0: the water
1: cooler. Have meat or never have coffee?
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0: Good afternoon to you. It's Jonesy and Amanda driving you home. When there's big issues to talk about, we could go to the Jonesy and Amanda Arms.
1: We could open a can of worms.
0: We could put it up to the whip pole.
1: But no, today we do this.
2: Studies have shown that more information gets passed through water cooler gossip than through official memo.

0: gather around ye olde water cooler. 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They've come up with this today.
1: Today's one. Would you rather never eat meat or never have coffee?
0: I could go without coffee.
1: Let's see what Mon of the Gold Coast thinks. Over to you for our water cooler chat, Mon. Meat or coffee, which can you do without?
2: I feel like I could do without meat.
1: Really? So you'd put coffee before meat?
2: I would have coffee every day of the week. I'm just picturing myself living in Italy, eating pasta and tomato sauce.
1: Actually, that's not bad.
0: Yeah.
1: That's a good way of thinking about
0: it. You know what I like to do? I just get the pasta, I put a tin of that Serena tuna in it, and you just munch it all together. That's good. But is that meat?
1: Tuna is meat.
0: Is tuna meat?
1: I think we're classifying fish as meat, aren't we?
0: Are we doing this around the water cooler?
1: I think, would you call fish meat, Mon?
2: Yes. Okay. I'm just like pure basic, some salt, onion, tomato with garlic.
1: Yum, yum, yum. Okay. Right.
0: Bit of basil.
1: It's a good answer. Thank you.
0: Bellissimo. Thank
1: Deb,
0: you, Mon.
1: Deb's in Liverpool. Deb, would you rather never eat meat or never have coffee?
3: 1,000%. I would seriously give up meat because I wouldn't. I actually feel like I would kill my entire family and all my friends if I didn't have coffee, so I wouldn't even have anyone to actually enjoy my coffee with.
0: Okay.
1: Well, we'll put out an arrest for you this afternoon. Okay. Thank
0: Good
1: you.
0: On you, Deb. Betty is with us.
1: Hello, Betty. Would you rather never eat meat or never have coffee?
4: Hi, guys. Take my coffee, but leave my steak. I've got to have the meat. Sorry.
0: Okay. Isn't it good when you get a good steak?
1: Mm-hmm. Yeah, it's true.
0: You just get a good steak.
1: Yeah, there's nothing like a very good
0: and
1: steak.
0: And you're loving your life. Thanks, Bet. Ryan has joined us.
1: Hello, Ryan.
5: Hello.
1: Would you rather never eat meat or never have coffee?
5: Well, this is really easy for me because I don't drink coffee already, so never drink coffee again. Quite fine with that.
0: So you're happy with
1: that? You're happy with that.
0: Yeah, well, what do you have instead of coffee?
1: Do you have tea or hot chocolate? What do you have?
5: No, I don't like hot liquids.
1: I've got a couple of friends who are like that who don't have it. During the day, I know you probably sip water and do all those things that people do around here. Everyone seems to carry a gallon of water. Do you drink anything other than that?
5: Occasionally, I'll have like a Pepsi Max or a sparkling water.
0: Rightio. So could you give up? Do you drink beer?
5: I do.
1: Would you rather never have meat or never have beer?
5: I'm going to have to go no beer.
0: Whoa. I tell you what, if that was my, just call me a seed-eating vegan. Just call me Osher Ginsburg. Thank you. Thank you for being part of the Water Cooler Chat.

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0: 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Update.
1: Hi, I'm Sally Pearson. The Roosters and Broncos have made their final public appearances ahead of this weekend's NRLW Grand Final at a fan fest in Sydney. Both sides will have their captain's runs tomorrow before Sunday's decider. Carlton has held on to beat the Hawks by 12 points in the AFLW. Round 8 continues tonight with Richmond taking on Geelong. Kim Birrell and Storm Hunter have won their opening round matches at the China Open, and Talia McGrath will lead the Aussie one-day side in the series against Bangladesh starting next week after Sophie Molyneux was ruled out with a hip injury.
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1: Hands up if you remember Susan Boyle.
0: I do, yes.
1: She was the sensation of Britain's Got Talent, and it was that classic thing where, as they called her, the hairy angel. And
0: right.
1: She came out, and Simon Cowell and the other.
0: And he was doing that dismissive sort of,
1: and obviously they've been told, this person's going to blow you away.
0: I think that's what happens. Because they do know, I've spoken to the people on Australian Idol, they do have an idea of what's coming.
1: Of course they do. And so they're told.
0: Because they'll say, oh, this guy's good, he's got a good backstory.
1: Yeah, that's right. They're going to look terrible but sing really well.
0: Do you know what Knowlesy was telling us when he was on the show with us? He was saying that if he didn't have a good backstory, he doesn't think he would have made it through. That's from the mouth of Knowlesy.
1: His backstory was he grew up on the farm.
0: His farm and his dad had passed away and they were saying that story. And he said, and I can sing really well. And I said, yeah, whatever, mate. We love that
1: backstory.
0: We
1: want to film pictures of you on your farm.
0: And Knowlesy can sing I'm trying to think of a metaphor to what he can sing.
1: Sing the songs.
0: Yeah. No, you know.
1: He can sing the words in a song.
0: Yeah, he can sing
1: the pants off something.
0: There you go.
1: But Susan Boyle, we all remember the images of her. She came out, she had a frizzy hair, a moustache, but she sang like an angel. Well, then she did a tour, various things, tried to have various makeovers. I don't think her mental health was as rigorous as it might have been, so she's been quiet for a little while. Last week, the internet collectively went crazy as she shared images of herself. I'll have a look at this. She looks like a mob wife. She's got a giant fur coat, dark glasses, and a very sleek bob. She looks like a larger Anna Wintour.
0: She looks like Dawn French as the Vicar of Dibley.
1: She does a little bit.
0: She was about to get up to some shenanigans.
1: And she had big oversized glasses on. So adding to the hype, she wiped her Instagram of previously posted content, which is a common industry move when an artist is preparing to drop new content.
0: Oh.
1: And then she said last week on Instagram, a new era starts tomorrow when she launched this new look. This was closely followed by another statement that said, on her socials, I've heard it's Susan boiling out there. It's about to get hotter. Just One is out soon. So people think, amazing, a new album, a new song. Mm-hmm. What's going to happen here? Well, yes, she did release some new music overnight. She's lifted the lid on her new project. The song is Just One, but it's actually Just One Cornetto. It's an ad for an ice cream.
0: Oh.

0: And then she wrote on Instagram, well, it's boiled over, B-O-Y-L-E-D. Okay. I couldn't keep you waiting. Just one is yours. Two icons back for summer, meaning her and this ice cream.
1: Well, looking at the size of her, it's going to take more than just one.
0: I love the comments. They said, oh, people were really going for it, really supportive. Yeah. This obviously is her record label. Someone said, move over, Brat Summer. We're boiled alive. And someone else has said, this is diabolical. What the hell is going on?
1: Which is just most people that aren't in marketing.
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6: Hello, I'm Monique Crichton. It's an anxious start to the weekend in parts of Victoria. They're on flood watch as rain and storms lash the state.
7: Flooding quite possible, particularly as some of that heavier rainfall wraps back into western South Gippsland.
6: That's Dean Naramore from the Bureau. Airports are bracing for disruptions as Jetstar staff strike over a pay claim, but the airline insists it's got contingency plans in place as rolling stoppages impact travellers on the NRL Grand Final weekend. It's also a long weekend in New South Wales, South Australia, the ACT and Queensland. Labor is promising to crack down on lawyers and migration agents who pursue visa applications with no reasonable prospect of success. It's part of a wider migration overhaul, which will also see many international students barred from bringing their families here. Assistant Citizenship Minister Julian Hill says that won't impact those already in the country.
8: The families already in Australia are fully grandfathered as an exception because this government's not in the business of breaking up families who are already onshore.
6: Student riots in France have turned violent. Close to 2,000 people have been arrested. The action triggered by anger at overcrowded classes, a lack of teachers and resources. And Hailey Berry has been accused of child abuse by her ex. Olivia Martinez now has full custody of their son following claims Berry choked the 12-year-old last week. The couple split more than 10 years ago.
5: Whale Coast Realty, Naruma. Proven, trusted, local. 2EC, your sport now.
6: In sport, the Roosters will be without Connor Watson for Sunday's NRL Grand Final against the Knights after he failed to get clearance to play following a head knock. The club's preparing to lose him and a few other stars next year, with some believing that'll provide motivation come game day. In the AFL, Lachie Neal has officially signed on with Collingwood under a 3-year deal, and Red Bull's Max Verstappen has set the pace during first practice at the Bahrain Grand Prix, which is being held in Malaysia. That's the latest in news and sport.
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19: And what a big one we are in for. This is the Hoodoo Gurus.
18: I am so excited. That's coming up. It's Jonesy and Amanda driving you home.

0: Hello there, it's Jonesy Demander driving you home. It's been a hell of a week, so we better get on down to the Jonesy Demander Arms for...
1: the good old-fashioned pub test.
0: Gravely Fruit Farm has defended its Titanic-themed ride after criticism for allegedly disrespecting the victims of the 1912 disaster. The manager, Will Campbell Gray, had this to say.
2: I don't want to be... We're not trying to be insensitive, and nothing about the ride is trying to make fun of what happened and the disaster. I think it's nice to keep the memory alive. The reality is that people should move on, really, from that thought process. It's not taking fun of them at all. It really is just a nice, fun kids' ride in memory of Titanic, where they can think about Titanic and remember what happened.
0: As they're sliding down, the ride sees the replica ship lift up at one end to slide customers downwards.
3: So it's
0: one of those slides that you see at your standard fare, mm-hmm. where there's a big hydraulic thing. So I presume you get on it.
3: But and you're thinking about up. The Titanic with beautiful thoughts in your heart, as he said.
0: There was online backlash, including threats of death. The farm decided to keep the ride open, but then they thought, oh, okay, we'll change it just to the Big Tipper. And then they got more complaints and more threats of death if they didn't restore the name back to the Titanic one.
3: That's the internet in a nutshell.
0: That's typical. And that's what it's all about. Other people have got on there and said, looking forward to the Twin Towers plummet to death ride and the Princess Diana dodgems.
3: Well, some of the comments around this, the owner says himself, we have World War II games, shoot 'em up games. We've got computer games about all of that. But lots of people have said, all the victims, and people are saying, it's woke. Others are saying, all the victims' families being gone doesn't make it any less distasteful. Calling something woke doesn't mean that the criticism doesn't ring true.
0: Yeah.
3: So, you know, the old idea that tragedy plus time makes it okay,
0: mm-hmm.
3: is that true?
0: But there was a Titanic ride in Sydney, as you said. No, I forgot all about that. It was at the Fox Studios.
3: Yeah.
0: And
3: it was quite spectacular. It
0: you never, could be I survivors went on. Or people that died.
3: It never occurred to me it was inappropriate.
0: And it was random. You got selected to be...
3: Yeah. But maybe it should have occurred to me that it was inappropriate.
0: Digital Jenna was just saying that she was a survivor and then she died.
3: Mm.
0: She went on it twice.
3: Yeah, she's had the full gamut.
0: Yeah, but you couldn't go on and die first and then come back and be a survivor.
3: No, you can. Why not?
0: Can you?
3: Well, you just buy a ticket and go in again.
0: What's he going? Wouldn't that be great if life worked like
3: wouldn't
0: that?
3: Wouldn't it be great?
0: I've mucked this up. Can I have another go?
3: So we're going to put this to the pub test, the Titanic theme ride.
0: Mm.
3: Does it pass the pub test?
0: What do you think? We'd love to hear from any survivors of the Titanic.
4: 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Search for us now.

0: Hello there, it's Jonesy Demander driving you home where there's big issues to discuss. We go straight down to the Jonesy Demander Arms for...
1: The pub test.
2: Pub test.
1: Pass the pub test.
3: If something sounds unlikely, then it should fail the pub test.
2: Yeah, the pub test.
4: Doesn't pass the sniff test.
5: Stop it. It's not helpful.
0: Gravely Fruit Farm in England, there's a Titanic-themed ride and the
6: for
0: owners...
6: For kids.
0: For kids. I think adults could have a crack as well.
6: But he said that, you know, kids go down the slide and go, wee!
0: Yeah, so the slide goes
6: I do that
0: up.
6: On the slide too.
0: Wee! The slide goes up. The owner had this to say.
7: I don't want to be, we're not trying to be insensitive, and nothing about the ride is trying to make fun of what happened and the disaster. I think it's nice to keep the memory alive. The reality is that people should move on, really, from that thought process. It's not taking fun of them at all. It really is just a nice, fun kids ride in memory of Titanic, where they can think about Titanic and remember what happened.
0: As you're sliding down the slide. That is interesting when you say that, because he online they got death threats, and then they changed the name of the Titanic ride to the Big Tipper, and then got death threats because they changed the name.
6: Woke.
0: So
6: many of the comments were saying woke, woke, and others are saying, look, victims' families being gone doesn't make this less distasteful. Saying
0: sure.
6: something's woke
0: people
6: doesn't
0: did
6: mean
0: die.
6: That criticism isn't valid. Where do you draw the line?
0: Well, people online said, well, you know, what next? The Twin Towers plummet or the Princess Diana dodge of cars?
6: Run from the dingo.
0: Right, exactly. At the end of the day,
6: they're
0: a baby
6: tragedies.
0: Was eaten by a wild dog.
6: Absolutely.
0: But then we in Sydney had a Titanic ride, but under the guise of it was a movie experience.
6: That's how they got around it.
8: To experience the Titanic, we're invited to take part in a film.
9: And action!
8: Here, we become the extras and the ship becomes the set.
9: Ahoy!
8: It's through the eyes of the third-class passengers that we're taken on a journey that sets out to be as authentic as possible.
10: Keep moving forward!
8: From the boiler room through to the upper decks, the passengers are invited to experience the wonder of filmmaking and the desperate race to stay alive.
11: Come on, guys!
12: I think that they're going to feel that it's not safe because it is so terrifying, but the truth is it's a very safe environment. Of course, it has to be.
8: A ghostly reminder of those that lost their lives on this ship of dreams.
6: Who gets to have it off with Leonardo DiCaprio?
0: We were just having a chat before to Shelley of Fornhill Park, and while she didn't want to go on the ride, she did have this to say.
13: On the weekend, I watched Titanic 2.
6: Oh,
13: so
6: what happens Titanic in Titanic 2?
13: Well, it's a upmarket version, but it's the same thing. Like, they get hit by icebergs and a massive wave turns the boat upside down and only a few people survive.
0: Kind of messing up the streams.
6: I thought she'd got it wrong, but Ryan said there is a movie, Titanic 2.
14: Yeah, I don't know if it is an upmarket version, though. This it went straight to TV, and it opened to critically negative response, this particular film.
0: Was there anyone great in it?
14: Bruce Davison, he received praise. I think
0: yep.
14: he was like the ship's captain.
0: Yep.
14: The reviews online are polarizing, though. Someone said, I gave it 3 out of 5, fun for a mindless Saturday afternoon.
6: That's a good review.
14: Yeah. And then another one says, gave it 0.5 star, I want to find whoever made this movie and punch them in the throat.
0: So away from Titanic 2.
6: Let's get back to where we began.
0: Does the owner have a point? Is it bad taste or is it educational? Does it pass the pub test?
15: No, I don't think it does. Unless they supplied a door to float on after they've fallen off.
16: Yeah, I think it passed the pub test. Look, depending on the kid's age, they probably wouldn't even know what the Titanic was. So it'd be just like a small world at Disneyland. So they'd be just going up and down in the water and enjoying themselves. So, yeah, definitely passed the pub test for me.
15: Yes, it does, because it's just a ride. At the end of the day, it's not that big of a deal. If you're really that bothered about it, just don't ride it.
17: Yeah, no, I wouldn't do it. I wouldn't let my kids do it either. I don't like the whole idea of people trying to go on the Titanic because of what happened previously. No, it's just too early.
6: Too early.
0: Hindenburg, the ride.
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1: We have had some incredible people come in for our Friday Feel Sessions. We've had solo artists, we've had duos, we've had a quartet. Remember Jersey Boys?
0: Yeah.
1: But one thing we haven't had, and we've been quite desperate, is a band. And today, not just any band, we have the Hoodoo Gurus. Woo! To tear up the studio. Dave Faulkner, Brad Shepherd, Rick Grossman. Hello!
2: Hello! Hello.
3: Tear up the studio.
0: Tear up.
1: Steady on. Actually, have you ever been the kind of band to do those things, to throw TVs out of windows, or is all that apocryphal?
2: I think the worst we got was a cheese platter.
1: Yeah. That you wasted.
2: They make a mess, I've got to tell you. They sure. We weren't happy at the hotel afterwards.
4: Yeah, we make our beds in the hotels when we leave.
1: Okay. Hospital corners.
4: Yes.
1: And a tidy valance.
3: It was a slow evolution.
0: Yeah.
1: So, I mean, obviously, you've lived lives, but you've never been known for being the crazy guys, I'm guessing.
2: No, well, especially for me, you know, as a singer, I kind of had to put myself in cotton wool a little bit. These guys can cut it up if they want, but they generally don't do that either. So we're pretty clean living.
1: And because of your voice, I know that, you know, you hear of Mariah Carey sleeping with humidifiers and rooms on certain angles and things like that. Do you at 9 o'clock say, sorry, I can't stay at this loud restaurant, I have to go?
2: It is a factor, I've got to be honest. You know,
1: yeah,
2: but
1: absolutely.
2: I generally don't go to restaurants anyway. I mean, I don't drink a glass of wine or anything on the day of a show, and even probably the day before a show. I'll be careful about that. So, yeah, I'm a little bit of a hermit when it comes to...
1: But you
2: to,
1: have to be as a performer. Your instrument?
2: My instrument. It's not the greatest instrument, so I've got to take care of what's there. Mm. But, you know, it's just, you know, I enjoy playing so much that it's not a sacrifice to give up a little bit of a bit of drinking and carousing in the day before when you're going to have so much fun on stage next night.
0: Mm. Well, it seems more and more that that's not the case anymore. The old days.
2: Oh, look, you know, we had our moments back in the day and, you know, I'm sure there'd be some moments ahead of us. But, you know, when you're working a lot, you don't want to do a bad job for people, you know.
0: No.
1: Did you have any idea when you were first recording these songs how universally iconic they'd become?
2: No idea, of course. You know, I mean, every song was written just purely because of something that was striking me at the time and then take it to the band and get in rehearsal and see if it works for everyone else. And that's as far as we ever thought, you know. Just we pleased ourselves and then the next thing you know, people are sort of doing what they want with them afterwards and, you know, using them for weddings and funerals and all sorts of things, you know, becoming quite involved in people's real lives outside of, you know, we could never imagine that.
1: What are some of the stories you've heard about how your music has been used?
2: Well, definitely, you know, as I say, weddings and funerals, and sometimes the same song, which is kind of amazing.
1: Which one is it?
2: It was a song called Castles in the Air.
0: Oh, great song.
2: Which is from the Kinky album, which is the one that had 1,000 Miles Away on it. Mm. And, that song, I actually sang it at a friend's wedding. Jonathan Docking used to play for the Sharks. He asked me to sing that one, and then... someone wrote to me recently and said that they played it at their dad's funeral and, you know, he loved the Hoodoo Gurus and that song, it's all about, you know, the cycle of, well, actually it's more about connection, that song. So it works for either sort of thing, you know, making a connection or, you know, losing a connection with someone that you still are connected to.
0: But it's good that you guys have come in for the Friday Feels Sessions. We've only had anything but success so far.
1: We've only had anything but success. Is that a double negative?
2: That's what we'll be, anything but a success.
0: we've had nothing could possibly go wrong. So, boys, what we're going to do is, because we've got the full complement of guitars and bass, so this is a big deal.
2: Yeah, unfortunately Nick couldn't make it, our drummer, but you got the three-piece version, acoustic style. So we're going to manfully manage without the drummer. Cover up all that.
0: Well,
2: mistakes.
0: I'm a bit, you know, as a former drummer, I'm
1: don't,
0: a bit
1: Brendan, stop right where you
0: no,
1: are.
0: I'm going to step
1: stop
0: in.
1: Stop right where you are.
0: I'm not stepping in. So we're going to come back. We'll have a break. And then the Hoodoo Gurus live for the Friday Feel Sessions.
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0: Hello, it's Jonesy and Amanda driving you home. The Friday Feels Sessions. This is a bit strange. We're in the breakout room.
1: We are in the breakout room. This is where we apply the Clearasil so we don't break out anymore. But we've come down here because we needed a bit more space, a bit more vibe. What do you think?
0: Right now we've got Dave, Brad and Rick from the Hoodoo Gurus standing behind us.
1: They're right behind us. They're very nicely dressed too.
0: They're very well dressed. And they look fantastic. And so they're going to be performing. What song are we doing? I've completely forgotten.
2: A little old number called What's a My Scene?
0: Everybody's happy with that. So, ladies and gentlemen, without any further ado, the Hoodoo Gurus, What's My Scene on Gold? Yay!

0: sing along bit. Ready? In your car, wherever you may be. And another thing I've been wondering lately. I can't hear you.
1: In the

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0: Now the weekend. 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
1: A spectacular AFL Grand Final. 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And how good was our Kylie? My goodness, she had the crowd going way before the game started. 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

0: Christian O'Connell's show, I'm designing an 80s playground. What dangerous things have to be in it? Can I just point out, I'm not actually going to build this. I've had an email from a concerned listener accusing me of being very irresponsible. I'm not actually going to get funding, unlike Shark Tank. High chance of being sued by parents. I need $1 million legal fees. All right, so we're taking it back to the 80s when playgrounds were a hell of a lot more dangerous than they are now. We are going to build an 80s playground. What has to be in there? So the moment we started with the metallic slide, yep. Third degree burns on a hot summer's day. Also, proper gravel and flint on the floor.
1: Yeah.
0: And where there's not that, patchy mud. Scorched earth. Yes. No soft grass. Just that real dry caked mud.
2: Yep.
0: Or wet mud during the winter. Just a general unpleasantness wherever you look.
2: Wherever you go, yeah.
0: Concrete, shrapnel, flint. It's like a war zone where there are kids playing.
1: Literally.
0: When you think about them, Pats, they were actually... it's a miracle any of us got out of the 80s.
3: It was like an obstacle course. Like some sort of medieval torture
0: I think
3: device.
0: It was designed by grumpy adults that hated kids. Count planners that really, really didn't like kids and thought, we'll screw them up. All right, what needs to be there? Thank you very much for all the texts pouring in right now. What needs to be in our 80s playground? Christian, you need the tire swing treehouse. Christian, what about the, oh my God, the concrete tunnel that was half buried in the ground? Always had a puddle of mud and water inside because it was never going to dry out.
3: Yes.
0: You're right, Chris, great spot about that you're right, half buried in the ground. Yes. What a joyless thing. Why would kids want to crawl through that, making themselves ill, drinking pond water? Yes. Christian, together with the, you're right, the metallic slides are the ones made of no longer in use plastic that would give you friction burns as opposed to the heat burn.
2: Yes, the static.
3: Yeah.
0: Christian, what about the poison-soaked, slimy green, when wet in winter, treated pine two-story fort? Minimal railing, so collarbone breaks were a common occurrence. Don't worry, there's another kid playing over there. We've got spares. Matthew, very funny. Let's take some calls. Vanessa, welcome to the show.
4: Hello,
0: Vanessa. So what has to be in our 80s dangerous playground?
4: Those big circle things that you used to stand on and hold on to, and someone would run around the outside and spin it around really fast.
1: Ah, yes.
0: Are we talking about here? Is this a merry-go-round?
2: It's sort of like, like a medieval merry-go-round. Like everyone stands on the edge of it. You're elevated.
0: Yes.
2: You hold on to the bars.
0: Yes.
2: And then you put your life in some idiot's hands.
0: Always a bigger local thug kid. Someone's older brother, wasn't it?
2: Who run and sprint around as fast as they can, trying to generate as much.
0: Yeah. Yes. And basically, it was like hanging on for dear life.
2: Yes.
0: You'd either get flung off good luck because you'll be landing on either dry cakey mud or shrapnel or you just at the end wobbled off and threw up.
2: Yeah, the leap of faith off the thing.
0: Oh, who needed devices then?
3: It was like, you know, astronaut sort of training and they put them in that spinning thing.
0: Yeah, the centrifuge.
3: Yes,
0: that's right, Pat. It was NASA training we were doing back in the day. Simon, what has to be in our 80s playground?
5: I remember there used to be this egg pod type thing. You'd climb in, there'd be seats on either side of this steering wheel, and you'd turn the steering wheel and the egg would spin.
0: Yes.
5: And you'd try and spin it as fast as you can.
0: Of course.
5: Until your head almost explodes.
0: I remember as well, we used to have a playground right at the local park where they had like old farmers' tractor ties.
3: Yeah.
0: So you were taking turns. You'd put yourself inside it and the mates would just roll you and roll you. Deeply unpleasant. You're like trapped in there. Go, stop it, guys. Sometimes you'll be throwing up on yourself as you're rotating into and spinning into your own vomit.
2: He was just the height of fun back when you were a kid. Like, that's like the main thing you do.
0: Yeah.
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0: Christian O'Connell Show. All right, so we're taking you back to the old playgrounds that we grew up with, where they're a lot more lethal, dangerous, free range, whereas now they are, and rightly so, obviously, now they are very well run. And also, they seem to have, like, big budgets, don't they?
1: Yes, yeah. Some of them are
0: shiny. There's nothing old or...
2: Yeah. No.
0: I've never seen anything rusty.
2: No.
0: Jim, and the paint was... It felt like it arrived rusty. Nothing was ever brand new. There was no moment where this was pristine.
2: No,
0: and it was all knackered. Even that silver slide was like people attacked it with hammers or something. Do you remember it was all like kicked
1: yes.
0: in?
1: Yeah.
0: The other thing is like, do you remember it also, some of it used to be smeared with dog excrement as well.
1: No. Sending us photos of that too.
0: Yeah. Christian, our playground's main feature was a mound of dirt.
2: Oh, no.
0: Endless fun, Christian. You could walk up and stand on the top. Some days roll down. Oh. Playground budgets were not what they are now, from Paul. Nicole, as kids, we grew up with a whizzy diz, a round metal spinning thing with mesh on the top. We used to lie under and kick it with our feet to make it spin faster. Christian, dog food in the 80s and 90s had a very high levels of bone meal, which led to the white dog poo.
1: Wow, right. Great fact.
0: Yeah, thank you very much for the science behind white dog poo. All right, let's take some calls right now. Who have we got here? Michelle. Good morning, Michelle.
3: Good morning. How are you?
0: Yeah, we're good. And Michelle, what do you remember the old playgrounds that we grew up with?
3: Well, I immigrated to Australia in the 80s, and we went to a place called Monash Playground in South Australia. It was the most incredible playground. It was so dangerous. It was perfect in every way.
0: They should reopen it. You know, like Disneyland, like Dangerland. Dismal Land.
1: I'm looking at a photo of it now, Michelle. It's got these probably three or four massive, four or five story, purely metal slides.
0: Yeah, no railings.
1: No.
3: And
0: way too high for little people.
3: You used to actually eject off it and jump the other way. It was incredibly dangerous.
1: How is this legal?
0: Yeah, but as a kid, I bet you counted down the days so you go back to that Monash playground.
3: I'd just love to.
0: Yeah. Michelle, thank you.
3: That's all right. The spinning tops were the best.
0: Yes, yeah. All right, Michelle, thank you very much. Let's go to Andrew. Good morning, Andrew.
4: Christian, Pat, good morning. How are we?
0: Good morning, great. Andrew. Welcome to the show. So, old school playgrounds, what used to be there?
4: Christian, let me just paint the picture. Christmas holidays, family of six kids, brothers and sisters, off to the playground at the caravan park. Mum and Dad say, look after the little sister. Getting at the big slide, for some unknown reason, Christian, you can picture this. Why did we always want to climb up the slide the opposite way rather than the
0: stairs? I totally forgot about that, Andrew.
4: Here is
0: you're
4: my
0: right.
4: Sister,
0: yes.
4: Standing at the bottom of the slide watching us boys go up and down. She wants to show off. Down the slide comes a boy. Smack. Feet straight into her front teeth.
2: Oh, no.
0: It's like human temping bowling. You're going to fly off like bowling pins. Yeah.
4: Oh. Taking the teeth out. Probably swallowed them.
0: Oh.
4: Who knows where they are.
1: Who knows?
2: Oh, no.
4: Bloody face. Back to Mum and Dad. Years of school photos with no front teeth.
0: Oh, my God.
4: Here
0: yeah.
4: I was supposed to
0: They would have taken
4: her.
0: Years to like the new ones to come through.
4: I'm supposed to be the big brother.
1: What was the punishment, Andrew? Surely you're grounded for something
0: like
1: that.
0: No, walk back up that slide.
4: Oh, who knows? I do remember Mum and Dad thinking, what have you done to your sister?
0: Yeah.
4: It wasn't me. I said.
0: Yes. Andrew, thank you very much for your story, mate.
4: Thanks, guys. Cheers.
0: Ollie, good morning, Ollie.
5: G'day, mate. How are you?
0: Yeah, we're good. Ollie, so old school playgrounds.
5: Yes, so back in the day we had those wooden seesaws. You remember those ones?
0: Yes, yeah, wooden. You get splinters. Yeah, really dangerous, yeah.
5: Yes, and in this case they were supposed to have the tyres underneath them, but I'm pretty sure that some blokes came and stole them. But, so me and my mate were playing on the seesaw and he decided he wanted to get off at the bottom while I was still at the top.
0: Yep.
5: And he got off, I dropped, I hit the ground, and I felt this huge shiver up my spine.
0: God, yeah.
5: And I realised my tailbone was broken.
1: Oh,
2: no.
1: My God.
0: How many times as a kid did we land on our backside, get that awful thing goes right up your spine.
1: Yes, yeah. Yeah.
0: Literally, you can't breathe for a couple of seconds.
5: Yeah, I sort of just rolled off in pain and I thought I could stand up, but I just couldn't. So at that point, I just had to go sit in like one of those donut pillows for about 6 to 8 weeks.
0: Bloody hell, you poor thing.
5: Yeah, so it was pretty rough, but got it done.
0: Well done, well done. All right, Ollie, thank you very much for your story, mate.
5: See you, bye.
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0: Christian O'Connell show. My daughter, she left home a couple of months ago. She came back. I made her lunch. And she knows that I love questions. I have a huge ongoing, it must be about over 300 questions on a big ongoing document I have on my Google Docs.
1: I never knew.
0: Oh my God, yeah, I just love questions, right? If I overhear one or I read one in a magazine interview, I add it to the list. There seriously must be about 300. She goes, Dad, I've got three questions for you. So we spend the next 2 hours answering these questions, just three of them. Because you know sometimes when someone asks you a great question, you tell a story about that, you answer it. But actually in the answer, it so many more things come out of it. It expands. And I was asking her the question, then we would talk about her answer. So during the next 20 minutes, if we've got time, I'm going to go through these questions. They're great. First one, she asked me, what's a moment in your life you'd love to go back to? You can't alter it, but you can just go back to it and re-experience it. And I said to her straight away, I can tell you what it is. And it's 1996. I'm 23. I've just moved to London. Broke up with a girlfriend that I'd had for 2 years. I thought I was going to marry. I didn't know anyone in London. I moved to this amazing city. But if you don't know anyone, London is a really big, lonely city. I don't know anyone there. However, I have two dreams. One, I want to get into radio, or I want to be a stand-up comedian. On a Wednesday night in 1996, in September, I was doing, when I first moved to London, I was doing a sales job I didn't really enjoy. It was telesales. You're there with a headset. All day, cold calling people. Do you want to take out some advertising in a photography magazine? No, hang up. But it was commission only, this job. The best training you could ever do for doing what I do now. You had to build instant rapport with people. So all day long, I'd be trying to entertain people and keep them talking on the phone so they may take an advert out and I might be able to pay rent and get my beer money. Anyway, my dream was during the day, I had this dead-end job that I wasn't really enjoying and I would go and do what are called open mic nights. This is where in comedy clubs around London, this is the same all over the world, you put your name down on a piece of paper, you get called up, you do 5 minutes. You get your 5 minutes, okay? So on a Wednesday night in September 1996, there was a open mic night of the year. It was like a big competition. And at the end of the open mic night, there were about 25 wannabe comedians, and I was one of them. They go through, they read out everyone's name, and the crowd go, yeah, boo. Brutal.
2: Brutal. Oh.
0: But you know when you're 23, you think, I haven't really got anything in my life. I can't be crushed anymore. And also, it's like anything in life. You want to be a comedian, you want to be on the radio, you want to be a pilot. You just got to, you got to get your stage time.
1: Yep.
0: You got to build your MR. So it didn't really bother me whether I won or lost. Anyway, I won.
2: Wow.
0: What I got was $50. That $50 I didn't spend for 2 years until I was quite broke and I didn't need to spend it and I was devastated. I pinned it up on this tiny little bedroom I had in this miserable little bedsit I had in London. I won $50 and I remember couldn't sleep that night. I was so excited. I thought, just maybe this dream I have might be able to happen. And also, as another part of the prize, I got to open for a professional comedian that weekend.
1: Wow.
0: That comedian, Sean Locke.
1: Oh, you're kidding.
0: I opened for Sean Locke. This is in 1996, before Sean Locke became a really, really big star. But for comedians in the 90s, Sean Locke was like, he was the comedian's comedian. Mm-hmm. Everyone knew who Sean was. He was a very, very different stand-up. And we're talking 15 odd years before he became known for what a great comedian he was with 8 out of 10 Cats with Jimmy Carr. But yeah, this was in 96. I opened for Sean.
1: Incredible.
0: Got to know him. And then about 6 years later, he became a regular on my breakfast show. And I said, do you remember we met before? I opened for you at the Cosmic Comedy Club. I got $50. That $50 is the best amount of money I've ever been given in my whole life. I would desperately go back now. I remember just walking home. It took me like an hour and a half rather than get the underground because I was just so happy. I was just basking in this glow of like, wow, I actually got given money for jokes. I wonder if one day, could I actually get a living out of jokes? You know, so yeah, that's what I go back to. September 1996, yeah, the Cosmic Comedy Club.
1: Wow.
0: Winning that $50.
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0: Christian O'Connell's show. I'm going to ask Patsy, what's the moment in time you're going back to then?
1: You know what? I would love to go back to our wedding day and when I walked down the aisle and saw Chris for the first time because, you know, it was...
0: Well, not the first time. You'd obviously met before. It wasn't like married at first sight.
1: There's so much build up to your wedding day.
0: So what year is this?
1: So March 1999, March 6, 1999 at Williamstown Uniting Church, beautiful old 200-year-old church. And, you know, there's that anticipation and you see videos of it now on social media where the groom turns around and he's bawling because she just looks exquisite. And Chris did not turn around to look at me. And this isn't not an argument, but this is a debate we still have nearly 30 years later quite often.
0: He's up there raw dogging it.
1: He's just not looking back. He's having a joke with his brother who was his best man. They're laughing. I think, why are you looking at me? What's going on?
0: Don't you think that's so Chris in a way? Because he's a cool customer, isn't he?
1: Oh, yeah. It was ridiculous.
2: Having a chuckle.
0: Yeah. Just waiting for somebody. Any more of that church ones? This is only half full, Vicar.
1: And I sort of was whispering to my dad, why is he not looking around, Dad? What's going on? And we still have this debate.
0: I bet you do. That's incredible. I've never known that.
1: Still have this debate.
0: Because I still remember looking around at my wife you know, when she was coming down the aisle. And it's like a Polaroid moment in your life. It's like,
1: it's a moment.
0: I'm always going to remember this.
1: Yes. And I say to him now, I know we can't take the time back, but what was your thinking? And he said, it's justified because he said, I wanted to see you for the first time when you were standing beside me as my, as husband and wife. He said, I didn't want to spoil it. I wanted you to be right by my side and hold your hand.
0: I love that.
1: And I think, oh, okay. That's all right then.
0: That's beautiful. But you're right. What's lovely about hearing your stories as well is sometimes when someone tells you a story from their past, they just tell you the story. It's like they're not in the story. Mm. You know, it's something they told a few times. So it's almost like it's at arm's distance. Mm. What's lovely is though, sometimes when you tell a story and you really slow down, you pause, you actually go back into the story. You live the story. And the details matter. You know, you could have talked about the wedding and like our wedding day and like, you know, it's a magic moment. The fact that Chris didn't look round, you know, and then we're all judging him. And then when you say why he didn't look round, it's even more beautiful, Patsy.
1: Yeah.
0: It's almost like we're at your wedding.
1: Yes,
0: you weren't there, but I can feel it.
1: Oh, you
0: it
1: should have been.
0: Yeah.
1: It was such a big wedding. It was
0: I think
1: awesome.
0: If you got married now, you're not inviting me.
1: Oh, of course. Yes, I would.
0: You threatened to punch me.
1: No, you'd be
0: the
1: MC. You could MC for the day.
0: Oh, wow. Okay.
1: You could work.
0: Mates race. Oh, so I'm working there. But not invited to the after party.
1: Yeah. Oh, no,
0: you're
1: yours.
0: Not on the guest list, okay?
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1: A woman has been caught sneaking a full roast dinner into the movies via her purse.
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3: Yeah. 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
2: A cooked rabbit?
3: My husband was a muso. 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We'd buy a baked rabbit from Woolworths, go into the movies.
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2: I prefer twisties if it's all the same with everybody.
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cheers to those moments in music you just have to crank up. 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

0: Christian O'Connell Show. This is an incredible story that's coming from one of you, Luke. We were talking about Airbnbs and holiday rentals. What do you always see in them? Christian, made me think of summer 2016, staying at an Airbnb in Boston. Now, obviously, some memory on Luke here, 10 years ago. Mm. But when you hear what he saw, that stuff doesn't leave the mind's recesses, okay. The dark recesses. It's in there forever. I arrived late on a Friday evening and was satisfied with the place I'd chosen, a clean, comfortable house with a welcoming host. I settled in and went to bed, tired from the long flight. The next morning, I awoke and FaceTimed my family back home, giving them a guided tour of the place. And to my horror, I noticed a giant mural on the wall of the Airbnb's host's naked body.
1: Oh.
0: The mural was made up of lots of images of her giving birth.
2: Oh.
0: Close-up body parts, baby heads coming out, etc. Oh. Baby heads? How many were there? 1, 2, 3, 4. Well, that's not right. Baby heads coming out and then the etc. How I didn't notice the night before, I never know. I put it down to tiredness. I booked in for 7 nights, so I had to face her awkwardly for a week. Oh. I would avert my gaze as I walked past the naked mural. Christian, I've attached for your viewing pleasure an image of said mural for it has to be seen to be believed. Chanks! And that's from Luke McGuire. It's as described.
1: It is. Wow.
0: And it's a big mural.
1: It's huge.
0: It's huge.
1: I'm just seeing it now.
0: It's a museum piece of, and you know, the majesty of birth.
1: Yeah, majesty
0: and
1: indeed.
0: And you don't hide that away, but I'm just in an Airbnb. You're showing strangers from around the world a very intimate, beautiful, but private moment.
1: Yeah. It's very prominent in the house. It's actually in the shape of her naked form.
0: Yeah, no, that's what it took me a while to dial into. It's like, it's got a shape. Oh, it's a shape of her. It's Ed Sheeran with Shay.
1: It's a shape of you.
0: It should play that as you walk past. I'm in love with the shape of you.
2: Wow. It's just a bit much, isn't it?
0: It's a lot for a stranger just... A stranger you don't know shouldn't see that.
1: No. Well, hundreds of strangers will, you know, probably come through your Airbnb and
0: I'm worried now that some of our grubbier listeners, you know, are going to try and find that place in Boston, Airbnb.
1: Wow.
0: Go to Boston. It's like things to do in Boston. Come see the naked mirror of a lady giving birth. 27B, a unit 27B.
1: It's massive. It's almost huge. Human size. Yeah, no,
0: like a silhouette. Now, the point, while I was just saying, where was all this leading? In case you're wondering, Christian, where have you taken us? Do you know where you're going? Sometimes, yes. What is the strangest thing you've ever seen in somebody else's house? We've peaked too soon. Every story we're going to get will have to file behind the naked mural of somebody, not naked, but giving birth.
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0: Christian O'Connell Show. What's the strangest thing you've seen in somebody else's house? Andrew, thank you very much for your text. No way I can read any of that on air, but I will tell the team off air. It is incredible.
1: I'm excited.
0: It's salacious.
1: Can you give us a clue?
0: Yeah. He replaces shower screens.
1: Got it.
0: Christian, this is Sean now, moved on. Was working in a house, and in the living room there was a spa and 24 jets in the living room.
2: Oh, no. That's a bit 70s.
0: Jessica went, Christian, I went to an open for inspection. They had changed a study into a human-sized doll's house.
1: Oh, no.
0: Make your excuses and leave.
1: No.
0: Make your excuses and leave. That is terrifying.
1: That's a murder house.
0: Yes, that's absolutely terrifying. All right, let's take some calls now. But before we go to calls, I should just say this, right? Tina, one of our apparent producers, came in and she goes to me, What's your ruling on taxidermy? I do have some very faint rulings, Rio. Don't know about the kind...

0: but it's slim.
1: Yes,
0: right. I tell you what, I've never been asked to have an instant opinion about taxidermy on the radio.
1: A pre-existing policy towards taxidermy stories.
0: Stuffed animals. It might be people's beloved family pets, you know? So we're happy for taxidermy calls, aren't we?
1: Yes, yeah. I mean, there's no rule against it.
0: I didn't know it's such a common thing that we're going to get a lot of calls of stuffed animals around the house. Anyway, first of all, who we got here? We got Kim. Good morning, Kim.
2: Good morning, Christian. How are you?
0: I'm very good, Kim. Thanks for calling the show. I hope you're well.
2: I'm well, thanks.
0: All right, Kim, so what's the strangest thing you saw?
2: So I went on a girls' weekend away, and there was a shower sort of spa in the middle of the lounge room.
1: Oh, right. With shower curtains or?
0: In the middle of the lounge room. So there's a TV in one corner and then you got like the shower in the other corner.
2: Oh, it was pretty much smack bang in the middle of the room. Yeah, there was like a shower curtain that kind of like stuck to you when you went into the shower.
0: Oh, one of those old school ones. Oh, you're right. It's almost like they got water, the water version of static where it clings.
2: Yeah. And we had, have to, have a shower like, oh, do you mind sort of stepping outside on the veranda while we have a shower in peace.
0: That is so bizarre.
1: And where do you dry yourself?
0: Yes.
1: In front of the telly. Oh.
0: You watching Deal or No Deal?
2: Very awkwardly.
0: Grant Denyer, look the other way, please. Kim, that is a great one. Thank you very much for coming on the show. Have a good day.
2: Thank you. You too. Bye-bye.
0: Hey, Paul. Good morning, Paul. Welcome to the show.
3: Welcome, Christian. How are you?
0: I'm good, mate. Thanks for calling in. So what is the strange thing you've seen in somebody else's home?
3: The strangest thing I experienced, which I could never have imagined, a friend's friend of mine was inviting me over, and I ended up in a house which is like a big warehouse home that he built, and I saw an actual helicopter in the bedroom. So
0: you really couldn't make it up. A helicopter.
3: A helicopter, so without the propellers on top. So all the propellers were actually situated in the corner of the room, but the actual helicopter was inside the room. I freaked out. I couldn't believe it.
1: Was the bed in the helicopter? Or how did it fit in the rest of the bedroom?
0: Was there the lounge seats, or he's watching TV from the chopper?
3: Yeah, but that's basically the idea. So the idea is it's a man cave, and he's got the TV up on the wall, and he's got the helicopter in there, so you can actually watch it from the outside of the or the inside of the helicopter.
0: God. This is high level living.
3: It's the craziest thing.
0: You know, Tom Hanks in Big when he's a kid. This is what became of the kid. That is incredible.
3: Unbelievable.
0: Where'd you even go and get hold and buy a helicopter?
3: I don't know. I think he would have got it somewhere.
0: Marketplace?
3: Where it was just not operating anymore. So he thought, why not?
1: How'd he get it in the house?
0: You're right, in parts.
3: He craned it in.
0: Do you know what? Paul, you've given me an idea.
3: I don't know how much it would have cost, but yeah.
0: Do you know what we should do? Let's search for the greatest man cave in Australia. Mm. This is already a contender.
1: Very hard to beat.
0: Helicopter craned in. It's incredible. But let's actually search for man cave of the year. What is Australia's greatest man cave? Paul, thank you very much for the idea. I'm going to send you a prize. Thanks for calling, mate. Have a good day.
3: Thank you very much. Thank you.
0: Here we go here. Karen. Good morning, Karen. Welcome to the show, mate.
4: Good morning, peoples.
0: All right. Now, Karen, does this involve a stuffed animal?
4: This certainly does.
0: Get in, taxidermicals. All right, off you go.
4: I went to a gentleman's house for lunch, and the minute I walked in, right there was a racehorse's head staring at me.
0: We were going to say another animal, but I was just getting ready with the dumb button.
4: It was a full racehorse, a horse's head.
0: And did he have any sort of relationship with the horse? Did he invest in it? Was it a horse he owned?
4: He said he loved it very much, and that's why he did it.
0: Right. He did it, or that's why he owned it. Hopefully he owned it. He didn't.
4: But mind you, he had a fox in his office.
0: An actual fox or a stuffed fox?
4: Another stuffed animal.
1: And was this a date, Karen?
4: Well, it sort of was, but I sort of ran from there because it's
0: red flag.
4: Yeah. Like killing
0: red
4: and
0: flag. Red flag is the horse's head on the wall.
4: Around.
0: No, no, no.
1: No, get out of there, Karen.
0: Yeah, that's right. Yeah.
4: I did.
0: Yes.
4: I did.
0: Yes. Karen, thank you very much for giving us a call.
4: You're welcome.
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2EC's On This Day. 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

0: Christian O'Connell's show. We're looking for your stories at the moment on the show. What is the strangest thing you've seen in somebody's house? Christian, I had a friend who lived in a spaceship. Spaceship lived in. Because of the shape, her bed was shaped like a pizza slice to fit the space. Of course, it all makes sense.
1: Is that all the info?
0: You're going to need to send me more.
1: Yes, I have a lot of questions.
0: The only extra detail is that they lived in New Zealand, like it's a thing in New Zealand, where they all live in spaceships.
1: There. I'll say no more.
0: You go to Christchurch, they're all living in space rockets. Artemis 1, that's where it was before there was 2. Christian, my uncle is an artist, and he had a painting that he'd made himself. It was of naked women laid on the bed. Do you remember last year we were going to do a phone-in about crazy uncles? We saw some of the stories, and it was a hard swerve. Sometimes we have to see things that you don't have to. Sometimes there is a gatekeeper here. Should be a bit more. Should be a bit more. But you didn't get to hear uncle stories that no one needed to hear. Anyway, one of them has crept through in 2026. Of course, his uncle's going to have a big 3 to 4 meter long.
2: Oh.
0: Naked women laying on a bed on his wall. He painted it himself.
1: Okay.
0: Christian, we're talking about close to 2 meters taking up the entire wall of the lounge area. Oh. I mean, watching the news, and then suddenly that's in the corner of your periphery, you know? The worst part, Christian, was the fact there was texture added to the painting.
3: Unnecessary. Right.
0: So, for example, Christian, velvet. For the, we get it, Danny. We know whether it was velvet. Christian, we found a Kama Sutra book at the Airbnb. Wow.
3: In the Airbnb is very interesting. Yeah. Encouraging
0: yeah,
3: you
0: no,
3: to
0: no. Yeah. Have fun. Smash the place. Christian, I do home visits and saw a 3-man hand-carved canoe in the lounge. Oh. Apparently it had been carved in the lounge, but when they started to finish it, it was too big to get it out.
2: Oh,
0: so
2: no.
0: They left it there.
2: Wow.
1: Oh, what are we doing there?
0: Christian, my friend, this, Melissa, you winding me up. My friend had a full-size portrait of her mother in the lounge room. That's not odd, but she was nude.
1: Oh.
3: That is odd.
0: Oh. Christian, strange thing I've ever seen in someone else's house was actually in the shed. They were restoring an old World War II Spitfire plane.
2: Wow.
0: Restoring it? What were they planning on doing? we got Montana waiting to speak to us now. Good morning, Montana.
4: Hello.
0: Lovely name. Montana, welcome to the show.
4: Thank you.
0: All right, so what's the strangest thing you've seen in somebody's house?
4: Well, the strangest thing is actually in my own house. I had 2 pet mice, and when they passed away, I really wanted to get them taxidermied. I used to work with a girl that said she could do it, but I just lost contact with her.
0: Shame.
4: So they are in my freezer, just sitting in there in Ziploc bags next to the ice cream.
1: Ziploc bag. Oh, I mean, no, give them right, a bit
0: right,
1: of a
0: yeah, not
1: dignity.
0: Right, the almond magnums, and then there's 2 micey.
4: Yep, lemonade icy poles.
0: Oh, no, a micey pole. That, and so, and were they pet mice? I didn't know people can have pet mice.
4: Yeah, they were named Spaghetti and Meatball.
3: Oh, that's so cute.
0: Oh, bless, that's so nice. And so, does anyone else know that they're in there and sometimes forget, and then suddenly they're rummaging around for ice cubes and like, oh, good God, meatball.
4: I've had friends over that, I'd show them, and they're like, why are they in there? Or I had an ex-boyfriend that he would be annoyed, he couldn't fit ice creams in there.
0: Yeah, he's still going to go and get some milk from the shop. I'm out of here. Montana, thank you very much for giving us a call. We'll send you a prize. Take care, mate.
4: That's all right. Bye.
0: Terrifying.
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0: Christian O'Connell Show. Signs you're an adult. Suddenly you just have this awareness. You're doing something you didn't used to do it 10 years ago or a couple of years ago in your early 20s, but you're now doing it now. It is officially true. You are an adult. Two things for me. One, you know what heart rate variability is.
1: Yeah.
0: I don't know what that was at 19 or 20. I didn't need to worry about it. But now when I'm middle-aged, every day, tracking that when I wake up, seeing what my HRV is, and then trying to increase it. That's what it's all about. I didn't even know what HRV was until 2 years ago.
1: Is low good or bad?
0: Bad.
1: Oh, I had low this morning.
0: It's all about your recovery time. Oh, you might not have had a good... Yeah, but you had a stressful day yesterday.
1: True, yes.
0: And so you would have taken all that stress to sleep. Cortisol rises.
1: Right. Oh, okay. I thought it was a good thing. Okay.
0: Well, stress?
1: No, low.
0: Welcome to Breakfast Radio.
2: Yes.
0: You're going to do well. If you eat stress, oh, yeah, you'll have a good time. The other thing is... Years ago, my life was all about Friday night. What's happening Friday night? Where are we going? Who are we going out with Friday night? Now it's all about bin night. That's a place the glee I get, I don't understand. Tuesday night is our bin night. I get so excited when I wake up Tuesday morning and I go, God damn it, it's bin night again.
1: What part of it excites you?
0: All of it is cramming everything in, knowing that there's nothing left behind. Getting the bin out first. I like to be the bin influencer on my street, the bin influencer, where other people look down, they see that Christian O'Connell has got this. He knows which bin it is. I have it in my calendar. I just look at it on my phone. I know whether it's the red lid or the green recycling one.
1: Oh, ooh la la. Most people have it on their fridge as a magnet.
0: But have that as well. Have that as well. But just have it good to go on my phone. Even if I'm away, like when we're in Sydney, I will still call my wife and go, it's come around again. She doesn't share the joy. I get so excited. Just... When I leave in the morning, I see it on the curb there. I'm like, I can't wait to get back. Look inside.

0: It's all empty.
1: Like fairies have been.
0: Yes, the bin fairies.
1: Yes.
0: Rio, what's your sign you're an adult?
2: 7 years ago when I joined the team, I used to be the young kid who helped out the older members of the team, Patsy, with their technology.
0: She kind of saw you as like a footman.
2: Yes.
0: You were always just carrying stuff out to her car. Kept saying to her, he's a producer. He's a producer. His job isn't carrying Amazon packages to your car.
1: Drop the old.
0: Like, I think she looked like a concierge service.
2: Yes, yeah.
1: Well, he wasn't doing much else, just sitting there twiddling his thumb.
0: That's true.
1: Fair enough. To give him something to do.
0: Right.
2: And now, the shoe's on the other foot. The youngest member of our team now, Georgia, I have to always ask her how to connect my Bluetooth mouse to my downstairs computer.
0: Come on, even I know how to do that.
2: No, I didn't know this.
0: Do you know how to get your Bluetooth? Two devices and how to connect it?
2: No, this one's tricky because you have to hit it multiple different times because there's Bluetooth 1, 2, 3, 4.
0: Yeah, that's it. Why?
2: I don't know.
0: How old do we sound?
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2: And then I tried to help you last week with your computer. 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
0: It's really awkward. Me and the engineer. Eyes are rolled, Rio. Not just that. When you say help me, Rio's the blindest human ever. Your idea of helping me was to basically headbutt the screen. If Rio, when he looks at a laptop or anything, has to be 0.7 millimetres away
1: right
0: from the screen. How can eyes be that bad? What do we need to do to get this sorted? That's why, if you ever hear me send a ring, can you look that up? There's a panic on Rio. It's at least an hour for him to grab the laptop and bring it into his face.
2: It's the most stressful
0: like
2: part
0: of my
2: day.
0: Like it's a funnel and he's giving himself a little face wash with the laptop.
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0: Wednesday. We love hearing your stories of coincidence or chance on 13:55:22. Christian, believe it or not. Believe it or not. When I was about five, we used to drive to my grandmother's house a few burbs away. As the lights near her street, I'd always spot kids playing on a seesaw out the front of a house and think, how lucky are they? I wish that was me.
1: Oh.
0: Years later, I was telling my husband and his sisters about this house I used to see with this seesaw and how jealous I felt as a kid. They looked at me and said, wait, that was our house.
1: Oh.
0: Turns out the kids I used to watch was my husband and his siblings.
1: Oh, wow.
0: The seesaw was built by my now father-in-law.
1: Oh.
0: So there I was at 5 years of age, unknowingly watching my future husband play.
1: Oh. Wow. And did she ever get that ride on the seesaw that she coveted?
0: Excuse me, she married that ride. That's a lovely one there from Diane. Believe it or not. Also, seesaws, don't see them a lot these days.
1: No,
2: they're dropped off. Yeah.
0: Kids are, that's sad.
1: Yeah.
0: They're on the grams.
1: They're TikToking.
0: They're not seesawing. It's so sad. Bring back. We should have seesaw week next week. Let's buy some seesaws. They must be dirt cheap right now. Zero demand. And give one away to a family. Let's bring it back.
1: Okay. The seesaw.
0: It's seesaw week on the show. Christian, on my drive to work yesterday morning, I saw three different dog owners walking beagles, normal.
1: Mm-hmm.
0: But each of these beagles was a leg down, just hopping along on three legs. This was across three different suburbs. Very random. When I got to work, I had to Google, is it common for beagles to lose a leg?
2: Aww.
0: It is not, by the way. Believe it or not. Three-legged beagles. Yesterday morning, what are the three-legged triumvirate odds? That is incredible. The number of the Trinity. All right, give us a call now. Let's reset. 13:55:22. What are the odds?
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0: Let's get a Lila now. Good morning, Lila.
1: Good morning.
0: Hey, Lila, great name. Okay, so welcome to the show. And what's your story of coincidence for us?
1: Well, whilst you were talking about the three-legged dogs, we just saw a three-legged dog walking with their owner.
0: You are kidding. You've got to be kidding me.
2: Wow.
0: Patsy, you need to get investigating on the news.
3: Right?
0: What's it's a happening now. And Lila, where was this? On the way to school this morning?
1: Yeah.
0: Well, thank you so much for... was it a beagle or a different type of dog?
1: I was a different type of dog.
0: All right,
2: still
0: gotcha.
2: Good.
0: Yeah, still good. Lila, thank you very much for this live report. Thank you. Have a great day at school.
1: Thank you.
0: Thank you now. Believe it or not. Penny, good morning.
4: Good morning, Christian and team.
0: Good morning, Penny. All right, so what are the penny odds?
4: Okay, so my daughter met a man online. It's COVID. We then eventually organised to meet the in-laws. Turns out that the stepfather of the young gentleman had actually been at my wedding and had held my daughter as a baby.
3: Whoa.
0: I thought you were going to say he's three-legged. And I was going to go, well, what the? He's stealing beagle legs and passing them off of his home? Who is this sicko? Why would you do that, sir? But no, that wasn't the story I was getting there.
2: Still a good story.
0: It's still a good story, but it's still...

0: Good. Wow, wee Penny. What are the odds? Is she still with this guy?
1: He is. They are happily married.
0: Oh,
1: and
0: great.
1: Tony and I share a beer every few weeks when we all get together.
0: Oh, lovely. Aww. Just a one beer? You've got like four straws, two families, one beer.
1: That's it.
0: You got it. All right, Pen, thank you very much.
1: Thank you.
0: Tanya, good morning.
2: Morning, Christian. What are the odds?
0: What are the odds? Believe it or not. Believe it.
2: So I organised a show for friends down in Melbourne, three friends. They didn't really know each other, and we're on the train down, and one of them started talking about this pub in Melbourne that they used to go to. They loved it. And the other one said, oh, we used to go to that pub all the time. We love it too. First friend says, oh, we used to live in the court behind it. And my other friend said, oh, I lived in that court. And first friend said, oh, we lived in the units down the end, number 8, whatever court. And the second friend said, I lived in those units. And then the first friend said, oh, we lived in the back unit, number 8 or whatever. And my second friend said, I lived in that unit too.
0: Oh, oh my God.
3: All in the same unit.
0: Right. What are the unit odds?
2: We were like, what?
0: What is that unit going on here?
3: What the hell?
2: Not only did they both live in the same suburb, they both lived in the same court, the same units, but they'd lived in the same unit. And then they were talking about the unit. Oh, you walk in, blah, blah, blah.
0: Oh, you know, the toilet to the left, you've got that utility cupboard, but that door used to rattle and, oh,
2: yeah.
0: You didn't get me.
2: So apparently the second friend had moved in after the first friend moved out.
0: Oh, yeah, otherwise it's awkward if you're moving in and there's someone still living in that unit, you know. You can get a bit, what are you doing here? I haven't moved out yet. Oh, okay.
2: Yeah, and like we were all from Echuca, so we didn't even know they'd lived in Melbourne.
0: No, no, wow. You don't have units in Echuca, you know, so it's a brand new world, isn't it? A whole new world. They have units here in the Big Smoke. Tanya, lovely story. Thank you very much.
2: No worries.
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0: Christian O'Connell Show for the best in show today on the Time Waster. Thanks to Specsavers, we do have glasses to give away right now. 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What a prize for the best in show today. Your middle-aged songs. I got a DM the other week from one of our listeners who said, I think you've done teenager songs, which I don't think we have done all the time, Waster. I don't think we've done teenage movies.
1: Mm.
0: But anyway, so why haven't you done middle-aged songs? I'm doing it right now, Ian.
2: That's so
0: Ian.
2: Dear.
0: Jimi Hendrix not getting any younger.
1: No.
2: Well.
0: All right, just go with the bit, okay? Not Hey Joe, yeah. Not his age. Grey Joe.
1: Okay, Silver.
0: Salt and pepper.
1: Yeah, getting a bit of salt and pepper in the hair.
0: No. Let's talk about specs.
1: Very good. Gold.
0: Napper's delight, not rapper's delight. Yeah. Napper's delight.
1: Silver plus.
0: Gotta get my old nana napping every day. Oh, grumpy Chrissy. Tell you what, that's a beautiful song by the Commodores. Oh. Easy like Sunday morning. But yeah. Lionel isn't getting any younger, is he? No. Lionel Richie, no. Spinally easy like Sunday morning. Treat your neck right, Linnell.
1: Gold.
0: Rhea, what have you got? Middle-aged songs.
1: Chris Isaac's hair's getting a bit thin.
0: Yeah?
1: Maybe did a bald thing.
0: Oh, wow. Burn.
2: He's gone quiet, hasn't he? Haven't heard from him for ages.
1: No, I think he's had his moment.
0: No, he hasn't. Of course you miss someone like that.
1: He's not dropping off.
0: No, he is.
1: Hot new singles.
0: Oh, he is. Hot new collaboration with Cardi B.
2: Good hair, though. Good hair.
0: Yeah, good hair. Sorry. Good hair on man there. Gold plus.
1: Susie Q's getting on a bit.
0: Yeah.
1: She's Saggy Q.
0: That's just rude.
2: That's not
0: No,
2: nice.
0: That is what a 30-year-old has
2: that's
0: a pop at
2: terrible.
0: Someone like that.
1: There's
0: show
1: nothing...
0: some respect. I'm calling your dad, Dr. Lee, about you after the show today.
1: There's nothing wrong with
0: there's
1: age
0: still a pee
1: plate
0: on you, my friend.
2: She still rocks a leather suit.
0: She does,
2: so,
0: yeah. No, discount that. Bronze.
1: Sorry, Susie.
0: Rudeness.
1: Zach De La Rocca's love life's getting a bit stale.
0: Oh, yeah?
1: Yeah, he's swinging in the name of...
0: This ain't great, Rio. This is not great. You've had a good week, but this is you're in Stinkville right now.
1: And Nancy Sinatra, she needs some new boots.
0: Yeah?
1: These boots were made for hiking.
0: Oh,
2: wow.
1: Well, it's not my area of expertise, unlike you two. Wow. It's very much in the wheelhouse.
0: There you go. You can have a gold plus for that. What have you got there? Middle-aged songs. Show Rhea how to do comedy today. You need some training still. 0475-031043.
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1: Ready.
0: It's raining menopause. Hallelujah. Osteoporosis, some sugar on me.
1: Almost there, silver.
0: Yeah, tough luck, Holly. Billy Ray Cyrus with achy, breaky everything.
1: Silver plus.
0: Tom Petty, mothballing. Instead of free-falling, mothballing. My back hurts too much for the summer of 69. No idea what you mean there, Rick.
1: Bronze.
0: Rolling in the deep heat.
1: Gold.
0: A very wonky-tonk woman.
1: Silver plus.
0: Smells like Lynx Africa.
1: Silver.
0: Keep the pressure stockings down.
1: Oh, gold.
0: That's very good, Jules. Baby got back pain from Steve.
1: Gold.
0: Wake me up before you pee-pee.
1: Gold plus.
0: That's really good, Sam. That's on the nose. Instead of Arthur's song, arthritis song.
1: Gold.
0: I the tiger balm.
1: Silver.
0: Get out of my dreams into my cardigan.
1: Silver plus.
0: Daniel, all of my friends are getting buried. Keep it light with an
1: bronze.
0: LCD reference. Who's the winner, Rio?
1: It is. Wake me up before you pee-pee.
0: We're back tomorrow. Be kind.
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cheers to those moments in music you just have to crank up. 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
8: It's Jonesy and Amanda. Do you have a specialist subject?
9: No, I don't really. You do, though. I know you do. In fact, you've got a few. You always, and you know, it's very hard for me to give you a compliment, but you know a lot of stuff and you remember things.
8: Why is it so hard for you to give me a compliment?
9: Just accept the compliment.
8: Yeah, no, but
9: The compliment is that you have an extremely good memory, and if you hear something once, annoyingly, you'll hold on to it and you will remember it.
8: Well, you do the same, friend. It's like I'm looking into a mirror.
9: You often say I'm a dredger.
8: But you are a giant dredger. Oh, there'll be something I've done.
9: Like 10 minutes before. It will be 10 minutes before and you say, why are you bringing that?
8: Some
9: say,
8: minor.
9: It was last half
8: some
9: hour.
8: Some minor slight from 1999 and you'll bring it up.
9: That wasn't minor. We are discussing Jonesy and his very specialist subject.
8: And Amanda's fight with ChatGPT. That's coming up as well. It's Jonesy and Amanda driving you home for Jam Nation.
1: Across the far south coast, this is 2EC.

0: Jonesy the man are driving you home.
1: I'm always intrigued by people who have very specific fields of specialist interest. After all my years at Beyond 2000, I think I know a little bit about a lot of things, but I haven't deep dived on a single thing.
0: That's why you're in commercial radio.
1: Maybe.
0: Same as me.
1: Yeah. Do you have any specialists kind of knowledge?
0: Oh, musical information?
1: Yeah.
0: Well, tell me, do you want me to, are you asking me anything you want?
1: No. That's, everyone what expects about, you to know musical stuff.
0: What about, well, motorcycles, Harley Davidson motorcycles.
1: No, I know that's them. That's boring.
0: What about you? Do you have any?
1: No.
0: Like Barry Manilow, I look at you and you.
1: You would think so, wouldn't you? I was once on a cruise with my friend Melanie. Mm-hmm. We're both the biggest Barry Manilow fans. And we were on a cruise. There was a Barry Manilow impersonator. And we didn't care. We were there.
0: Yeah.
1: And there was a quiz night. And we thought, how hard can this be? There's another woman, an American, who put her hand up and answered all the questions before we had a chance. We were humrumphing.
0: And
1: Come on. We were pulling giant faces. Steam was coming out of our ears.
0: Painting the picture.
1: Yeah.
0: Barry Manilow impersonator. You and Melanie. And the American, and that was all.
1: Pretty much. It was a very attractive tableau, as you can imagine.
0: Did she have some sort of pink hair?
1: No, she had the classic American tourist. I don't want to be rude about this, but there's a certain genre of American tourist who looks like they wear the jeans and the runners and a T-shirt, the vanity free, that really short cropped hair, not a skerrick of makeup and vanity free. She was the woman, and then there was Melanie and I, who looked like a picture of decorum, as you can imagine.
0: Of course, I'd imagine.
1: The reason I'm asking about this is that I've been reading about this man here who rates benches. He travels the world and rates benches. He's got 18,000 followers on his socials about people who look at him as he rates benches around the world. So this is his marking system. They need to have armrests and a backrest. There needs to be a curvature of the seat, and he likes a bench made out of wood. He gives a mark for the base. It has to be concrete or paved so you don't get muddy feet.
0: Mm-hmm.
1: Three marks for the view and the location, and you get an extra mark if it's got wow factor.
0: Great.
1: And then in light of that, I came across this other woman. She's only a young woman who has a really quirky and specific field of interest. She was on Mastermind. I'll let her explain it all.
2: Your name?
3: Emily Medhurst.
2: Your occupation?
3: Policy researcher.
2: And your specialist subject?
3: Transport for London maquette.
2: The history of the carpet-like fabric used to cover the seats of the capital's public transport vehicles. In 2 minutes, here we go. Which design depicting landmarks such as the Dome of St. Paul's and the London Eye is named after the publicity manager who commissioned moquettes for London transport in the 1930s?
3: Barman.
2: Yes, in the 1990s, a branded moquette featuring lines of classification headings from the Yellow Pages telephone directory was used on which tube line?
3: Circle.
2: Yes, Bushy and Belsize are two moquettes created by which designer, following the brief that the material needed to look fresh at all times, even after bricklayers had sat on it?
3: Enid Mark.
2: Yes, the 1940s moquette known as Roundel or Bullseye was originally attributed to Eddie Chapman, but was later discovered to be the work of which other designer?
3: Joy Jarvis.
2: It was Joy Jarvis.
1: It was Joy Jarvis.
0: How do you know
1: I'm glad that? When they're talking about when bricklayers

0: No motorcycles.
1: You know, when I was a kid, I was a big fan of outboard motors.
0: All right, done, done.
1: But hang on.
0: I'm going to get onto it. When we return, I'm going to quiz you.
1: Just like your cutting humour, which we just witnessed.
0: I'm going to quiz you.
1: On outboard. No, actually, I'm up for motors. This because I had every catalogue. Whenever I'd go along as a kid, and I didn't have a boat. I didn't have an outboard motor. My dad didn't have a boat. But I used to love particularly outboard motors. And I used to like the through hub exhaust. When the through hub exhaust came out, that was my bag.
0: Was it?
1: Yeah.
0: Next to nave.
1: Up until that, they didn't have through hub exhaust.
0: This may be a terrible idea for a segment. Plate. Okay.
1: But then when the through hub exhaust came out.
0: Maybe we could go back to your musical knowledge. No, I'm going to ask you questions about outdoor motors when we return.
1: Outdoor motors or outboard motors?
0: Outboard motors. What about indoor motors? No, all right, outboard motors. I'm going to ask you some questions.
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0: I'm going to stop now, but only temporarily.
2: For the drive home.

0: Hello, it's Jonesy Demander driving you home.
1: We've been talking about specialist subjects and a woman that I saw on English Mastermind, and she had a very specific field of interest.
2: And your specialist subject?
3: Transport for London maquette.
2: The history of the carpet-like fabric used to cover the seats of the capital's public transport vehicles. In 2 minutes, here we go. Which design depicting landmarks such as the Dome of St. Paul's and the London Eye is named after the publicity manager who commissioned moquettes for London Transport in the 1930s?
3: Barman.
2: Yes.
1: So I asked you what your field of interest was, and you've actually got a lot of knowledge. You actually do. You're a very knowledgeable person.
0: Yeah,
1: about
0: well, that's
1: music.
0: Why I'm in this business.
1: I'm being sincere about you. You have more knowledge than I think most people in this industry do. It's not always good knowledge. That's it might be about episode 4 of The Love Boat in 1978.
0: Was that when Isaac found true love?
1: See, yes.
0: That's a very nice thing for you to say.
1: No, I think you're a very knowledgeable person because I'm stunned at your memory. Information goes in and it actually really stays in. You have an incredible
0: memory. But not important
1: memory.
0: Information.
1: No, it's never important
0: Unfortunately,
1: information.
0: Unfortunately, it's nothing important. It's just junk.
1: But you know things about music, you know things about motorcycles. But so we've nominated outboard motors that you say you used to be obsessed with.
0: When I was a boy, I was obsessed with outboard motors. Okay. I don't know why, I just like the look of them.
1: All right, well, let's start the show.
0: Okay.
1: Well, hello and welcome to What Does Brendan Jones Know About Outdoor Motors?
0: Outboard motors.
1: Outboard motors.
0: Yep.
1: And today, what are the chances where our contestant is Brendan Jones? Hello, yep. Brendan. Tell us a bit about yourself.
0: Thanks, Eddie. Well, that's enough.
1: Okay. You ready for question one?
0: Yes, I am. Thank you, mate.
1: You turn the music down. It's very irritating. Thank you. What's the purpose of a flywheel's magnets in many outboards?
0: Well, that's the alternator that generates the power that provides the 12-volt power through the, and the alternators, depending on which one. But also, if you've got CDI ignition, am I near it?
1: I'll read the answer I've got here and see if that's what you're saying. They interact with the stator to generate electrical power.
0: But yeah, it's
1: depending on the ignition system, contribute to ignition operation.
0: Which is pretty much what I just said.
1: Was it? Okay, I'll give you that. Question number two, Brendan.
0: Well, what do I win, by the way?
1: Oh, wait and see. What's the most common reason an otherwise healthy outboard fails to reach its recommended watt RPM?
0: Well, it could be fuel starvation, bad injectors, a lack of fuel, lack of air, lack of spark.
1: What about incorrect propeller selection? Too much pitch is a common cause.
0: Well, I was about to go into the propeller and pitch.
1: Come
0: well, you weren't specific. You weren't specific.
1: You didn't mention
0: from the powerhead,
1: Brendan,
0: to the propeller.
1: Okay. This question number three.
0: I'd like to...
1: Here's question number three. What is the purpose of a torque tab on an outboard?
0: That goes on the cavitation plate and it deems the torque of where whatever the propeller's thrust is coming out, you can set the torque tab. So as what bias of the engine? Well,
1: that's
0: pull away
1: not
0: from
1: what it says here.
0: It does.
1: How do you know what it says here?
0: Because it says, because you're.
1: What it says is to counteract steering torque and
0: improve
1: straight line handling.
0: That's exactly what I said.
1: Did you think, Ryan, that's what he knows?
0: Oh, that's bullshit. That's exactly what I just said.
1: This is why you can't go on those shows because you're too rude. Here's one more. Why do single propeller outboards tend to produce steering torque?
0: Because of the aforementioned torque tab, because there's only one propeller. It's pitched for one side.
1: Well, look, that's not what this says.
0: Well,
1: it says
0: it
1: the rotating propeller and its interaction with the water create asymmetric.
0: That's exactly what I said.
1: No, you did asymmetric force. They'd be transmitted through the motor to the boat. Look at your face. You know you're.
0: You're doing a terrible job, Eddie.
1: Well, if you could answer a couple of questions, what a shame. You haven't won anything. You know what you were going to win?
0: What?
1: You know I've been doing my vocal exercises and blowing bubbles into the water. That's 4 days old and you were going to win that. Everyone goes home empty-handed.
0: The worst game show I've ever been on.
1: And you've been on some shockers.
0: I've been on some dreadful. I was on Poo Your Pants for Cash.
1: Well, I won that if I remember correctly.
0: I'm
1: dining out on it.
0: Okay, thank you.
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1: Have you used ChatGPT much?
2: ChatGPT? I like how Boris...
1: Johnson.
2: I was going to say Yeltsin.
1: Oh, Boris Yeltsin said, gee, he was ahead of his time.
2: ChatGPT?
1: And then
2: some people say ChatGTP. I haven't used it, no. It's amazing the applications, though, but I know a lot of people that use it, but I don't use it.
1: Well, people are having relationships and all kinds of things with it, and that's their...
2: So with the ChatGPT?
1: Yeah, because the ChatGPT learns a lot about you, and you go, well, I've never felt so seen. And you go, well, duh, you're telling it everything about yourself.
2: But it's
1: that's
2: like looking
1: why.
2: In a mirror.
1: Yeah. Like, because in a normal relationship, you only listen to part of the things I would say to you. A ChatGPT just echoes you back.
2: It echoes you back, but it would be like a fitting room mirror or a McDonald's mirror. They always make you look better.
1: McDonald's mirror.
2: McDonald's have got slim, this is just my own thing, but they've got mirrors that don't make you look like a big fatso.
1: So you order more?
2: No, just so when you're in there, you think, okay, I'll get the quarter pounder because I think I look all right. And then you walk outside and you see your reflection in a window of a shop and you're jeepers.
1: When did that happen?
2: Yeah.
1: Well, I thought I'd use ChatGPT to help me find some reading material. I'm in a book club and things, but I thought I'd just experiment in a way. And I told it what I had been reading and I said, this book has been brilliant, but it's not a quick page turner. I've loved the language of it, but I'm looking for a holiday read. And it said, oh, that sounds nice. And so it suggested some things. And weirdly, I've read them all. And I said, typed in, well, I've actually read those suggestions. Got any others? And it said, oh, that's amazing. Well, would you like these ones? It said, wow, I've read those. And then it says to me, you and I have a lot of overlap in our reading taste. And we sort of became pals. And so back and forth about what I'd read and what it thought would be great. I said, I've got these two books on my bedside table. Which one of these is better for a holiday read? And it analyzed both of them and said, if you like this and you like that. And it was amazing. And at the end, I said, thank you. And then I went back to read the conversation. You know how you feel you've really bonded? It's like a new romance almost. You go back to look at your correspondence together.
2: Mm.
1: The very first line I had written is, I like Reading.
2: The town.
1: Oh, I felt so embarrassed in front of my new best friend that's how the whole conversation meant to start. I like reading. These are the things I've read.
2: Yep.
1: So I typed, I like reading was how I'd begun. How embarrassing. So then I typed, look, apologies for misspelling reading, the irony. And I thought it would just say back, hilarious, no problem. Instead, it pointed out all my other typos as well.
2: Oh.
1: It said, no apology needed. The fact it was in a sentence about reading makes it much funnier. Readers are often the worst typists because their brains race ahead of their fingers. And then it listed all the other typos that I had made. Rat it years ago. Give it another spin. All of these in your previous messages told me you were typing quickly. Piss off. If I was hoping to, if this had been a boyfriend, how passive aggressive and even just aggressive. And so I threw my phone on the bed and I thought, this friendship is over.
2: That was it.
1: It should have just said, no problem, hilarious, the end.
2: Yeah.
1: Don't point out all my typos. Thank you.
2: That's what you get for arguing with a bot.
1: Last time it's seeing my bot, that's for sure. Okay. Friendship over.
2: Well, like you didn't get to that point in the relationship.
1: Quite right.
2: They might have released that online.
1: I hope it hasn't heard this conversation. I'm
2: already
1: still needy.
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0: Hello there, it's Jonesy Demander driving you home. I've just had some derision from the young people at the radio station. I brought in my local newspaper and it was a bit sodden from the dew. So I brought it in. I've just been drying it out on my desk.
1: How old are you?
0: I love reading my local newspaper.
1: You're going to bring your slippers in?
0: Because the local newspaper for me, I go straight to the letters to the editor. Largely, it's kids on e-bikes, then it's dogs off leashes, and then someone's elderly relative who was disorientated.
1: Let me guess. Fell over, and it's a thank you to the strangers who helped.
0: And then they say, you don't see that anymore these days. But then I would argue, actually, in the paper every week, someone's helping out everyone. So really, yip-yah. So that's pretty much what we have in there. But then I like to look at other local newses, like around the world, like Essex, for example. You know, over in Essex?
1: Mm-hmm.
0: And if I go to my big wall of intros, we've got local news. I'm just looking.
1: I bet you've got one for Essex. You've got one for everywhere.
0: It
1: starts with an E.
0: There it is, Brian. Local news happening now in Essex. Locally. A man left a dog walker distressed after they spotted him walking around a nature reserve in a compromising position. I'll let this local take up the story.
2: Man who put a carrot up his bottom at an Essex beauty spot has admitted outraging public decency. 49-year-old Tim Meehan was said to have been on Two Tree Island near Leon Sea on March 9th when a dog walker spotted him. She realised he wasn't wearing any trousers and shortly afterwards he was seen putting the vegetable in his bottom. Meehan will return to court later this year for his sentencing.
1: He certainly found the beauty spot.
0: The story also said that he may have been intoxicated.
1: Some of the comments are hilarious. Was he trying to tease the rabbit back out? Can't anyone have a hobby nowadays? At least he didn't have a leak.
0: Okay.
1: How else is he going to get five a day? And someone else said, absolute woke nonsense. You can't do nothing
0: it's
1: nowadays.
0: It's so woke these days. The defendant did say this outside the court.
3: Meep. What's up, Doc?
0: That's the local news from Essex. Local news happening now in Essex.
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1: Well, look, that's enough stupidity.
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7: Well, hello there. It's Jonesy and Amanda. 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
1: I go to a gym that I've been going to for 100 million years, and I train with a fabulous guy called Doug, and he's seen me through two hip replacements, a fractured elbow. I'm making him sound like a terrible trainer.
0: Yep.
1: Like I get injured all the time. But he's amazing. Training with him for years, and I go to the same gym. And it's one of those down-to-earth, normal kinds of gyms. It's not punsy in any way. And in the morning, there's lots of tradies there before they go to work, lots of older guys. Just often I'm the only woman there, but not always. Just people going about their own business. And it's friendly enough, but it's not punsy in any way.
0: You've been heard to yell out, "Do you even lift, bro?
1: Do you even lift, bro?" And usually they play the normal kind of
0: gym
1: of music you would hear in a gym.
0: Yeah, yeah, yeah. Like I like this sort of stuff. Rage Against the Machine, Killing in the Name
1: of. Do you?
0: Yeah. Well, Jim, am I right? He goes to his little gym. What's your gym called again, mate?
1: His little gym.
2: It's called One Playground. We have like EDM.
1: What's that?
2: Electronic dance music, like this sort of stuff.
0: It's like you're at Eurovision.
1: I'm being attacked by wasps.
0: You know, when I think of gym music, I think of AC/DC, Thunderstruck, you know, as I'm benching.
1: Well, you have to put on something that everyone's going to want to hear.
0: Yeah.
1: And this morning I went to the gym. There's a great guy called Johnny who I really like.
0: Yeah.
1: But he was once playing some Teddy Swims in the gym.
0: Mm-hmm.
1: And I just said to him, I like Teddy Swims too. And he said, wow, you love Teddy Swims. It's become this big thing of me liking Teddy Swims, which I do, but, you know, at the gym. So I walked in this morning. He said, Amanda's here. We have to put on Teddy Swims. And so
0: he's dragged you in.
1: Dragged me in. And so while all these guys are trying to lift weights and do their gym work.
0: Do their reps.
1: Literally, this is what we were hearing. Don't you know?
3: Oh, that's pretty cool.
1: Then there's this. You're
0: as smooth. Oh,
1: like,
0: yeah.
1: I love this
0: music.
1: It's
0: like you're
1: music.
0: Trying to pitch woo.
1: And I, seriously, I looked around the room at all these guys as this was playing. And insisted that I put that on. So if you're listening, apologies. I did not insist we listen to that.
0: Don't you hate when people drag you into stuff? You know, you might be, this just happened recently. I was at a service station. I don't usually go to it. It's because of the console operator. She's possibly the most irritating, loud woman I've ever met.
1: Right.
0: And you walk in there and she'll always say, do you ride a motorbike? And I go, no, I just like wearing a helmet around. And then she'll just make this inane chatter, but she's so loud. And the other day we're standing there, this lady gets out of her car and she goes, look at that lady, she's so tall.
1: Oh.
0: And I went, and I looked, and I didn't say anything. I just looked, and indeed this lady was quite tall. So the lady walks across the concourse, comes into the service station, and she said, gee, you're tall.
1: Oh, no.
0: And the lady goes red in the face, and then she says, we were just talking about how tall you are.
1: No.
0: And I said, excuse me, I did not say anything about your height or anything like
1: or
0: that.
1: Or how tall you are.
0: It's this person here that has come to that conclusion.
1: That poor woman, what did she say?
0: And she goes, a lot of people tell me that I'm tall.
1: Oh, what idiots. What idiots?
0: No, it's the console operator. Keep, just sell the Mentos and the fuel and shut up. Don't drag me into it.
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0: Hello there. It's Jonesy and Amanda driving you home this Friday afternoon. We have the client experience team here. Everything now has a big word salad name.
1: Yeah, client experience team. I think, didn't it used to just be sales?
0: When I started in radio, I was just a radio DJ.
1: What are you now?
0: Still am DJ. A radio DJ. Yeah.
1: I'm not.
0: What are you?
1: You're
0: the talent. We call you the talent.
1: I'm a heaps wicked you're the meat talent. Puppet broadcaster.
0: Jem Y. Ray, actually, you would have some sort of...
2: Yeah, like my official title.
0: Yeah, what is your...
2: I think it's something like, it's like audio noise utility specialist.
0: Anus.
2: No, I'm not.
0: No, that's what it's anus. Audio noise utility specialist.
1: It starts with those initials and works backwards.
0: Yeah, right.
1: They're all giggling at us.
0: Anyway, the client experience team back in the good old days was just called sales. They went out, sold the advertising, and that's what they did.
1: But they have a board where they put it on a whiteboard. It's basically a would you rather. Mm-hmm. So we thought we'd introduce all of you to the topics.
0: Yeah, and really we're the people that comes up with the content. So we've nicked it off them and we've given it a snappy title. That snappy title is Water Cooler Chat.

0: Cooler Chat.
1: Here's today's. Are you ready?
0: I am.
1: Would you rather never eat meat or never have coffee? So never have meat or never have coffee. What will you choose, Brendan?
0: I'd go without coffee.
1: I'm not a big coffee drinker. Could you go without meat at all? Can you have one or two meals without meat?
0: No.
1: You don't, you're not one of those my households wife, that has like a vegetarian night on
0: Tuesday.
1: Yeah,
0: my wife sometimes, she proposed as that sometimes. Like, why don't we just go meat-free Monday? And I just say, no.
1: I just say no. What a snappy comeback. She must go, well, Mr. Linguist, I hear you loud and clear.
0: Well, I'm not like Jake the Mus. I'm just saying.
1: Your face looked full of anger, though, as you said.
0: No, I'm just, I like meat. I'll eat fish. If we're not going to have meat, I'll eat fish.
1: But it's interesting. What about you, Ryan? Because lots of people are obsessed with coffee. Jonesy and I aren't obsessive coffee people, but you like your coffee.
2: Yeah, I have multiple coffees a day, so this is pretty tough. But I also really love meat as well. So I was thinking I could give up coffee and just swap to energy drinks instead as a way around it.
1: Right. So you would choose meat.
2: Yeah, I think so. And, like, I didn't start drinking coffee till I was about 18, so...
1: Meaning?
2: Oh, like, I've gone without it before.
0: Yeah.
1: But before you're 18.
0: Yeah.
1: Yeah, when my first 3 years of life, I didn't touch a coffee. The first 6 weeks, I didn't eat meat.
0: That's like I went without fornication for many years.
1: Post-wedding.
0: Anyway.
1: Well, that is...
0: I can live without that.
1: That is today's dilemma.
0: Yeah.
1: Would you rather
0: gather around
1: never
0: the water
1: cooler. Have meat or never have coffee?
3: 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Catch up on the Jonesy and Amanda podcast. 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

0: Good afternoon to you. It's Jonesy Demanda driving you home. When there's big issues to talk about, we could go to the Jonesy Demanda Arms.
1: We could open a can of worms.
0: We could put it up to the whip pole.
1: But no, today we do this.
2: Studies have shown that more information gets passed through water cooler gossip than through official memos.
3: Water cooler chat. 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
0: Gather around ye olde water cooler. 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They've come up with this today.
1: Today's one. Would you rather never eat meat or never have coffee?
0: I could go without coffee.
1: Let's see what Mon of the Gold Coast thinks. Over to you for our water cooler chat, Mon. Meat or coffee, which can you do without?
4: I feel like I could do without meat.
1: Really? So you'd put coffee before meat?
4: I would have coffee every day of the week. I'm just picturing myself living in Italy, eating pasta and tomato sauce.
1: Actually, that's not bad.
0: Yeah.
1: That's a good way of thinking about
0: it. You know what I like to do? I just get the pasta, I put a tin of that Serena tuna in it, and you just munch it all together. That's good. But is that meat?
1: Tuna is meat.
0: Is tuna meat?
1: I think we're classifying fish as meat, aren't we?
0: Are we doing this around the water cooler?
1: I think, would you call fish meat, Mon?
4: Yes. Okay. I'm just like, pure basic, some salt, onion, tomato with
1: garlic.
0: Yeah.
1: Yum, yum, yum. Okay.
0: Bit of basil.
1: It's a good answer. Thank you.
0: Bellissimo. Thank you, Mon.
1: Deb's in Liverpool. Deb, would you rather never eat meat or never have coffee?
5: 1,000%. I would seriously give up meat because I wouldn't. I actually feel like I would kill my entire family and all my friends if I didn't have coffee, so I wouldn't even have anyone to actually enjoy my coffee with.
0: Okay.
1: Well, we'll put out an arrest for you this afternoon. Okay. Thank
0: you. Deb. Betty is with us.
1: Hello, Betty. Would you rather never eat meat or never have coffee?
6: Hi, guys. Take my coffee, but leave my steak. I've got to have the meat. Sorry.
0: Okay. Isn't it good when you get a good steak?
1: Mm-hmm. Yeah, it's true.
0: You just get a good steak.
1: Yeah, there's nothing like a very good
0: and
1: steak.
0: And you're loving your life. Thanks, Bet. Ryan has joined us.
1: Hello, Ryan.
7: Hello.
1: Would you rather never eat meat or never have coffee?
7: Well, this is really easy for me because I don't drink coffee already, so never drink coffee again. Quite fine with that.
0: So you're happy with that?
1: You're happy with that.
0: Yeah, well, what do you have instead of coffee?
1: Do you have tea or hot chocolate? What do you have?
7: No, I don't like hot liquids.
1: I've got a couple of friends who are like that who don't have it. During the day, I know you probably sip water and do all those things that people do around here. Yeah. Everyone who seems to carry a gallon of water. Do you drink anything other than that?
7: Occasionally I'll have like a Pepsi Max or a sparkling water.
0: Rightio. So could you give up? Do you drink beer?
7: I do.
1: Would you rather never have meat or never have beer?
7: I'm going to have to go no beer.
0: Whoa. I tell you what, if that was my, just call me a seed-eating vegan. Just call me Osher Ginsburg. Thank you. Thank you for being part of the Water Cooler Chat.

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1: Hands up if you remember Susan Boyle.
0: I do, yes.
1: She was the sensation of Britain's Got Talent, and it was that classic thing where, as they called her, the hairy angel.
0: Yeah,
1: and
0: right.
1: She came out and Simon Cowell and the other.
0: And he was doing that dismissive sort of, oh, yes.
1: And obviously they've been told this person's going
0: to
1: blow you away.
0: I think that's what happens. Because they do know, I've spoken to the people on Australian Idol, they do have an idea of what's
1: coming.
0: Of
1: course they do. And so they're told.
0: Because they'll say, oh, this guy's good, he's got a good backstory.
1: Yeah, that's right. They're going to look terrible but sing really well.
0: Do you know
1: well,
0: what Knowlesy kind of was thing. Telling us when he was on the show with us? He was saying that if he didn't have a good backstory, he doesn't think he would have made it through. That's from the mouth of Knowlesy.
1: His backstory was he grew up on the farm.
0: His farm and his dad had passed away and they were saying that story. And he said, and I can sing really well. And I said, yeah, yeah, whatever, mate. We love that
1: we
0: backstory.
1: We want to film pictures of and you Knowlesy, on your farm.
0: Knowlesy can sing the, I'm trying to think of a metaphor to what he can sing.
1: Sing the songs.
0: No, you know.
1: He can sing the words in a song.
0: Yeah, he can sing the words.
1: Of course, sing the pants off something.
0: There you go.
1: But Susan Boyle, we all remember the images of her. She came out, she had a frizzy hair, a moustache, but she sang like an angel. Well, then she did a tour, various things, tried to have various makeovers. I don't think her mental health was as rigorous as it might have been, so she's been quiet for a little while. Last week, the internet collectively went crazy. She shared images of herself. I'll have a look at this. She looks like a mob wife. She's got a giant fur coat, dark glasses, and a very sleek bob. She looks like a larger Anna Wintour.
0: She looks like Dawn French as the Vicar of Dibley.
1: She does a little bit.
0: She was about to get up to some shenanigans.
1: And she had big oversized glasses on. So adding to the hype, she wiped her Instagram of previously posted content, which is a common industry move when an artist is preparing to drop new content.
0: Oh.
1: And then she said last week on Instagram, a new era starts tomorrow when she launched this new look. This was closely followed by another statement that said on her socials, I've heard it's Susan boiling out there. It's about to get hotter. Just One is out soon. So people think, amazing, a new album, a new song. Mm-hmm. What's going to happen here? Well, yes, she did release some new music overnight. She's lifted the lid on her new project. The song is Just One, but it's actually Just One Cornetto. It's an ad for an ice cream.
0: Oh.

0: go away. And then she wrote on Instagram, well, it's boiled over, B-O-Y-L-E-D.
1: Okay.
0: I couldn't keep you waiting. Just one is yours. Two icons back for summer, meaning her and this ice cream.
1: Well, looking at the size of her, it's going to take more than just one.
0: I love the comments. They said, oh, people were really going for, really supportive. Yeah. This obviously is her record label. Someone said, groove over, brat summer, we're boiled alive. And someone else has said, this is diabolical. What the hell is going on?
1: Which is just most people that aren't in marketing.
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12: And what a big one we are in for. This is the Hoodoo Gurus.
11: I am so excited. That's coming up. It's Jonesy and Amanda driving you home for Jam Nation.
0: 2EC.

0: Hello there, it's Jonesy Demander driving you home. It's been a hell of a week, so we better get on down to the Jonesy Demander Arms for...
1: the good old-fashioned pub test.
0: Gravely Fruit Farm has defended its Titanic-themed ride after criticism for allegedly disrespecting the victims of the 1912 disaster. The manager, Will Campbell Gray, had this to say.
2: I don't want to be... We're not trying to be insensitive, and nothing about the ride is trying to make fun of what happened and the disaster. I think it's nice to keep the memory alive. The reality is that people should move on, really, from that thought process. It's not big taking fun of them at all. It really is just a nice, fun kids' ride in memory of Titanic, where they can think about Titanic and remember what happened.
0: As they're sliding down, the ride sees the replica ship lift up at one end to slide customers downwards.
3: So it's
0: one of those slides that you see at your standard fare, mm-hmm. but there's a big hydraulic thing. So I presume you get on it.
3: But you're thinking about the Titanic with beautiful thoughts in your heart, as he said.
0: There was online backlash, including threats of death. The farm decided to keep the ride open, but then they thought, oh, okay, we'll change it just to the big tipper. And then they got more complaints and more threats of death if they didn't restore the name back to the Titanic one.
3: That's the internet
0: so
3: in a nutshell.
0: That's typical. And that's what it's all about. Other people have got on there and said, looking forward to the Twin Towers plummet to death ride and the Princess Diana dodgems.
3: Well, some of the comments around this, the owner says himself, we have World War II games, shoot 'em up games. We've got computer games about all of that. But lots of people have said, all the victims, and people saying, it's woke. Others are saying, all the victims' families being gone doesn't make it any less distasteful. Calling something woke doesn't mean that the criticism doesn't ring true.
0: Yeah.
3: So, you know, the old idea that tragedy plus time makes it okay, is that true?
0: But there was a Titanic ride in Sydney, as you said. No, I forgot all about that. It was at the Fox Studios.
3: Yeah.
0: And
3: it was quite spectacular. It
0: you never, could be I survivors went on. Or people that died.
3: It never occurred to me it was inappropriate.
0: And it was random. You got selected to be...
3: Yeah. But maybe it should have occurred to me that it was inappropriate.
0: Digital Jenna was just saying that she was a survivor and then she died.
3: Mm.
0: She went on it twice.
3: Yeah, she's had the full gamut.
0: Yeah, but you couldn't go on and die first and then come back and be a survivor.
3: No, you can't. Why not?
0: Can you?
3: Well, you just buy a ticket and go in again.
0: What's he going? Wouldn't that be great if life worked like
3: wouldn't
0: that?
3: Wouldn't it be great?
0: I've mucked this up. Can I have another go?
3: So we're going to put this to the pub test, the Titanic theme ride. Does it pass the pub test?
0: What do you think? We'd love to hear from any survivors of the Titanic.
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0: Hi there, it's Jonesy Demander driving you home where there's big issues to discuss. 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
1: The pub test.
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3: Does it pass the pub test?
1: If something sounds unlikely, then it should fail the pub test.
2: Yeah, the pub test.
4: Doesn't pass the sniff test.
5: Stop it. It's not helpful.
0: Gravely Fruit Farm in England, there's a Titanic-themed ride and the
6: for
0: owners...
6: For kids.
0: For kids. I think adults could have a crack as well.
6: But he said that, you know, kids go down the slide and go, wee! Yeah,
0: so the slide goes
6: I do that on the slide too.
0: Wee! The slide goes up. The owner had this to say.
7: I don't want to be... We're not trying to be insensitive, and nothing about the ride is trying to make fun of what happened and the disaster. I think it's nice to keep the memory alive. The reality is that people should move on, really, from that thought process. It's not... taking fun of them at all. It really is just a nice, fun kids' ride in memory of Titanic where they can think about Titanic and remember what happened.
0: As you're sliding down the slide. That is interesting when you say that because he online they got death threats and then they changed the name of the Titanic ride to the Big Tipper and then got death threats because they changed the name.
6: Woke!
0: So
6: many of the comments were saying, woke, woke, and others are saying, look, victims' families being gone doesn't make this less distasteful. Saying something's woke
0: people
6: doesn't mean
0: die.
6: That the criticism isn't valid. Where do you draw the line?
0: Well, people online said, well, you know, what next? The Twin Towers plummet or the Princess Diana dodge of cars?
6: Run from the dingo.
0: Right, exactly. At the end of the day,
6: their
0: a baby
6: tragedies.
0: Was eaten by a wild dog.
6: Absolutely.
0: But then we in Sydney had a Titanic ride, but under the guise of it was a movie experience.
6: That's how they got around it.
8: To experience the Titanic, we're invited to take part in a film.
9: And action!
8: Here, we become the extras and the ship becomes the set.
9: Ahoy!
8: It's through the eyes of the third-class passengers that we're taken on a journey that sets out to be as authentic as possible.
10: Keep moving forward!
8: From the boiler room through to the upper decks, the passengers are invited to experience the wonder of filmmaking and the desperate race to stay alive.
10: Come on, guys!
11: I think that they're going to feel that it's not safe because it is so terrifying, but the truth is it's a very safe environment. Of course, it has to be.
8: A ghostly reminder of those that lost their lives on this ship of dreams.
6: Who gets to have it off with Leonardo DiCaprio?
0: We were just... We were just having a chat before to Shelley of Fawn Hill Park, and while she didn't want to

0: Right. She did have this to say.
1: On the weekend, I watched Titanic 2.
2: Oh.
1: So
2: what happens Titanic in Titanic 2?
1: Well, it's a upmarket version, but it's the same thing. Like, they get hit by icebergs and a massive wave turns the boat upside down and only a few people survive.
0: Kind of messing up the streams.
2: Well, I thought she'd got it wrong, but Ryan said there is a movie, Titanic 2.
3: Yeah, I don't know if it is an upmarket version, though. It went straight to TV.
4: Mm-hmm.
3: And it opened a critically negative response, this particular film.
0: Was there anyone great in it?
3: Bruce Davison, he received praise. I think he was like the ship's captain.
0: Yep.
3: The reviews online are polarising, though. Someone said, gave it 3 out of 5, fun for a mindless Saturday afternoon.
2: That's a good review.
3: Yeah. And then another one says, gave it 0.5 star, I want to find whoever made this movie and punch them in the throat.
0: Away from Titanic 2.
2: Let's get back to where we began.
0: Does the owner have a point? Is it bad taste or is it educational? Does it pass the pub test?
5: No, I don't think it does. Unless they supplied a door to float on after they've fallen off.
6: Yeah, I think it passed the pub test. Look, depending on the kid's age, they probably wouldn't even know what the Titanic was. So it'd be just like the small world of Disneyland. So they'd be just going up and down in the water and enjoying themselves. So, yeah, definitely passed the pub test for me.
7: Yes, it does. Because it's just a ride. At the end of the day, it's not that big of a deal. If you're really that bothered about it, just don't ride it.
8: Yeah, no, I wouldn't do it. I wouldn't let my kids do it either. I don't like the whole idea of people trying to go on the Titanic because of what happened previously. No, it's just too early.
0: It's too early. Hindenburg, the ride.
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0: Hello there, it's Jonesy and Amanda driving you home.
1: We've had some incredible people come in for our Friday field sessions. We've had solo artists, we've had duos, we've had a quartet. Remember Jersey Boys?
0: Yeah.
1: But one thing we haven't had, and we've been quite desperate, is a band. And today, not just any band, we have the Hoodoo Gurus. Woo! To tear up the studio. Dave Faulkner, Brad Shepherd, Rick Grossman. Hello.
2: Hello. Hello.
3: Tear up the studio.
0: Tear up.
1: Steady on. Actually, have you ever been the kind of band to do those things, to throw TVs out of windows, or is all that apocryphal?
2: I think the worst we got was a cheese platter.
1: That you wasted.
2: They make a mess, I've got to tell you. They weren't happy at the hotel afterwards.
4: Yeah, we make our beds in the hotels when we leave.
1: Okay. Hospital corners.
4: Yes.
1: And a tidy valance.
3: It was a slow evolution.
1: I mean, obviously, you've lived lives, but you've never been known for being the crazy guys, I'm guessing.
2: No, well, especially for me, you know, as a singer, I kind of had to put myself in cotton wool a little bit. These guys can cut it up if they want, but they generally don't do that either. So we're pretty clean living.
1: And because of your voice, I know that, you know, you hear of Mariah Carey sleeping with humidifiers and leaves on certain angles and things like that. Do you at 9 o'clock say, sorry, I can't stay at this loud restaurant, I have to go?
2: It is a fact, I've got to be honest. You know,
1: yeah,
2: but I generally don't go to restaurants anyway. I mean, I don't drink a glass of wine or anything on the day of a show, and even probably the day before a show. I'll be careful about that. So, yeah, I'm a little bit of a hermit when it comes
1: to... But you have to be as a performer, your instrument.
2: My instrument. It's not the greatest instrument, so I've got to take care of what's there. Mm. But, you know, it's just, you know, I enjoy playing so much that it's not a sacrifice to give up a little bit of a bit of drinking and carousing in the day before when you're going to have so much fun on stage next night.
0: Mm. Well, it seems more and more that that's not the case anymore. The old days.
2: Oh, look, you know, we had our moments back in the day and, you know, I'm sure there'll be some moments ahead of us, but, you know, when you're working a lot, you don't want to do a bad job for people, you know?
0: No.
1: Did you have any idea when you were first recording these songs how universally iconic they'd become?
2: No idea, of course. You know, I mean, every song was written just purely because of something that was striking me at the time and then take it to the band and get in rehearsal and see if it works for everyone else. And that's as far as we ever thought, you know. Just we pleased ourselves and then the next thing you know, people are sort of doing what they want with them afterwards and, you know, using them for weddings and funerals and all sorts of things, you know, becoming quite involved in people's real lives outside of, you know, we could never imagine that.
1: What are some of the stories you've heard about how your music has been used?
2: Well, definitely, you know, as I say, weddings and funerals. And sometimes the same song, which is kind of amazing.
1: Which one is it?
2: It was a song called Castles in the Air.
0: Oh, great song.
2: Which is from the Kinky album, which is the one that had A Thousand Miles Away on it. Mm. And, yeah, that song, I actually sang it at a friend's wedding. Jonathan Docking used to play for the Sharks. He asked me to sing that one. And then someone wrote to me recently and said that they played it at their dad's funeral. And, you know, he loved the Hoodoo Gurus and that song. It's all about, you know, the cycle of, well, actually it's more about connection, that song. So it works for either sort of thing, you know, making a connection or, you know, losing a connection with someone that you still are connected to.
0: But it's good that you guys have come in for the Friday Feels sessions. We've only had anything but success so far.
1: Is that a double negative?
2: That's what we'll be, anything but a success.
0: we've had nothing can possibly go wrong. So, boys, what we're going to do is, because we've got the full complement of guitars and bass, so this is a big deal.
2: Yeah, unfortunately Nick couldn't make it, our drummer, but you got the three-piece version, acoustic style. So we're going to manfully manage without the drummer. Cover up all that.
0: Well, I'm a bit, you know, as a former drummer,
1: Stop right where you are.
0: I'm not stepping in. So we're going to come back. We'll have a break. And then the Hoodoo Gurus live for the Friday Field Sessions.
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0: it's Jonesy and Amanda driving you home. The Friday Feels Sessions. This is a bit strange. We're in the breakout room.
1: We are in the breakout room. This is where we apply the Clearasil so we don't break out anymore. But we've come down here because we needed a bit more space, a bit more vibe. What do you think?
0: Right now we've got Dave, Brad and Rick from the Hoodoo Gurus standing behind us.
1: They're right behind us. They're very nicely dressed too.
0: They're very well dressed. And they look fantastic. And so they're going to be performing. What song are we doing? I've completely forgotten.
2: A little old number called What's My Scene.
0: Everybody's happy with that. So ladies and gentlemen, without any further ado, the Hoodoo Gurus, What's My Scene on Gold.
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1: Thank you.
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5: Good morning, Alana McIntyre here with the latest. An earthquake has rocked parts of Victoria this morning, waking people up from their sleep. The 4.8 magnitude quake hit east of Melbourne around 2 a.m. The epicenter in the South Gippsland area, with more than 10,000 people feeling the tremor. Oil prices have been dropping overnight after European leaders decided to release reserves. The G7 announcing it's going to release up to 100 million barrels of diesel and crude from strategic reserves over the next 4 months after Donald Trump threatened to cut off supplies. A rogue OpenAI agent has accessed a second New South Wales government website. Bots accessing the National Parks and Wildlife Service's fire history. It gathered summary fire statistics that were not publicly available through the service. It all happened back in June. It's believed no personal information was retrieved. Amy Shark will entertain crowds at the NRL Grand Final alongside several other artists, including members of the Screaming Jets, Peking Duck and Grinspoon. They'll perform during an on-ground tribute to South Sydney star player Jairo. After heavy rain across Melbourne, the skies will gradually clear this weekend, but Sydneysiders can expect some showers and a possible late storm today. There's some good news for NRL fans, though. Things should clear up by the time the grand final kicks off tomorrow night. And Bruce Baird has been remembered as a greatly respected politician. The former Liberal and father of former New South Wales Premier Mike Baird, dying aged 84.
0: Whale Coast Realty Narooma. Your property, their passion. 2EC. 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
5: In sport, Connor Watson has been ruled out of tomorrow's NRL Grand Final. The Roosters star failing to receive clearance after suffering a head knock last week. And Lachie Neal's move from Brisbane to Collingwood is officially complete. The Magpies confirming a deal for the three-time Premiership player.
0: The weekends are made for enjoying better music and more of it on 2EC.

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1: 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Oh my goodness, what a fantastic, unique artist he is with his rapping. Fantastic. So great job for him. And well done to Tommy Novak, formerly of Browley. 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
9: Good morning, Alana McIntyre here with the latest. Some Australians have been woken up by an earthquake which hit areas southeast of Melbourne. More than 15,000 Australians reported feeling the 4.8 magnitude quake rocking parts of South Gippsland around 2 a.m. Dr. Hardy Gassem from Geoscience Australia says we can expect some aftershocks.
10: We have already registered a magnitude 3.1 aftershock, but generally speaking,

0: Whale Coast Realty Narooma, proudly local and family owned. 2EC, your sport now.
1: In sport, Connor Watson has been ruled out of tomorrow's NRL Grand Final. The Roosters star failing to receive clearance after suffering a head knock last week. And Lachie Neale's move from Brisbane to Collingwood is officially complete. The Magpies confirming a deal for the three-time premiership player.
0: Your weekend just got a whole lot better with better music and more of it on 2EC.

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3: Remember that time I got a spray tan and the same sort of thing. 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I walked in and my husband said, Bulla.
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8: Good morning, Alana McIntyre here with the latest. Thousands of Australians have been woken in the middle of the night by an earthquake. The 4.8 magnitude quake rattled parts of South Gippsland around 2 a.m. Dr. Hardy Gassem from Geoscience Australia says they've already received thousands of reports.
9: With the numbers so far indicating 15,000, more than 15,000 felt reports. The epicenter of the earthquake was near Leongatha, and it was less than 20 kilometers north-east of the Leongatha.
8: Oil prices have been dropping after the G7 announced it's going to release 100 million barrels of diesel and crude oil over the next 4 months. G7 leaders have held a video conference which was chaired by French President Emmanuel Macron. European leaders have agreed, following pressure from US President Donald Trump, to release the diesel from their reserves to lower prices or they'd face a US ban. US death row inmate Krista Pike remains in a critical condition after surviving two doses of lethal injection in Tennessee. The 50-year-old is being treated in hospital with her lawyers calling for her sentence to be reduced. Detectives in Queensland have charged a 46-year-old man with child sex offences following an investigation into the possession and distribution of child exploitation material. The man from Ormiston, southeast of Brisbane, has been charged with 99 offences after police executed a search warrant. A new research has revealed almost one in four Australians are turning to alcohol, junk food and screen time when they feel mentally low.
0: Whale Coast Realty, Naruma. 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
8: Tough news for Roosters fans. Connor Watson has been ruled out of tomorrow's NRL Grand Final. He's failed to receive clearance from specialists after suffering a head knock last week. In AFL, it seems Nick Murray will still lace up the boots for the Crows next year, with Adelaide bosses saying they won't entertain his trade request for the Roos. List manager Jared Roughhead says the club's got high hopes for the key defender.
0: Bega Valley Automotive, proudly local, proudly Bega, and automotive excellence in every drive.
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0: If you're looking for a hard-hitting, intelligent sports show, you've come to the wrong place. 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
1: Ben, nice to meet you. Victor Hugo.
2: There you go.
3: For the final time.
2: 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A few takeaways. I think Nathan Cleary showed what a class athlete and person he is. Obviously, you know, Nathan went down with a fractured ankle, the whole Phoenix Crossland thing, but, you know, received that award with such class and dignity, you know, sitting at home with his foot, with his feet up.
4: Yeah.
2: You know that he's going to be back. You know that he's going to be hungry still for more premierships and for more accolades. So, well done, Nathan Cleary. Yep. But I think there might need to be a change, guys. This is my view on Coach of the Year. I don't want to take away anything from Andrew Webster. I think Andrew Webster is an exceptional coach. What he has done in New Zealand with the Warriors is unbelievable. But I just think if you take a team from the spoon and get them into the grand final, I appreciate that it doesn't include the finals, but maybe it should. Maybe we need to change those rules to show that Justin Holbrook has turned that club completely around. It's a 180.
5: I tell you what, but you talk about class acts, Andrew Webster. And the coach as well, Andrew Webster. He's a class act. I'd text him after the game. You send sort of text messages to the winners, congratulations. I'd text him, I said, good on you. Well done, Webby. He said, this should have been Holbrook's. You know, that, and I said, to be fair, I thought equally deserving. He's had a hell of a last couple of years. And, mate, he's in a very, very high-pressure job over there with the Wires. All the support, but it's a high pressure job, so for him to say that, you know, well, there was something in the paper today, and we're joining a dot.
4: You were trying to join the dots. Apparently, an award winner offered their award to someone they thought should have won it. No confirmation, but it was in the shush section. But
3: the shush section.
4: Who could it have been? Who could it have been? It might have been Aaron Clark offering his lock of the year to Adam Dewey. We'll never know.
3: You really don't know as well.
4: But yes, a class actor, Andrew Webster. No, he's had a great year.
5: Well, we're going to take a break. As I said before, mate, later on the show we're going to talk about Silverchair. We're going to preview the game properly. Movie of the week's Rocky. Honest, stay with us. There's so much going to happen. Welcome back to Morning Glory. Top of the third hour. You're going to see us live on Fox League. Our bleary eyes. Bleary today. Wait till Monday. Really big show. Grand final previews, Hamster Wheel, Medicinal Camp. It's all happening. Mate, Rocky is going to be our movie of the week. Perfectly fitted. And after the break there, we're going to talk about our best underdog stories. Who we remember? The real ones. Yeah. And of course, a couple that, thanks, Crowe, for dobbing me in for the fact I add a little bit of GST to everything. But I say to people, like, you know what I mean? You've got two options. You tell a story, which is 6 out of 10. It's almost like cooking a steak that's just plain piece of steak and put a little bit of, a little bit of pepper on it. Or you can cook a steak, put it in pepper gravy, put the roast potatoes.
4: Now we're talking.
5: That's a story.
4: Oh, yeah. That's a steak you can set your watch to.
5: We're going to take a break. After the break, you're going to hear one of these stories. Get ready for the pepper sauce.
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1: 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It's average at best. On 2EC.
2: Now, the grand final almost had Silverchair perform. We spoke about how close the boys come to doing the pre-match entertainment.
3: The Broncos 2006, I actually released a very inspirational little documentary last night talking about how I held pads for the 2006 squad that ended up going on to win. And being essentially the reason they won it is always it's special to my heart.
2: The two grand finals I remember most were 1977, 78. God, when I say that, when you blokes talk about the 2000s, I'm going, wow, you really better prepare your will. both of them went to replay. So 77 was St George versus Parramatta. It was a tied game. 2 days later, they played the replay and St George win. And the following year, epic game. It was Cronulla versus Manly. Of course, Cronulla at that point never won a competition. That finished in a draw.
4: Yep.
2: And then they played 2 days later and Manly got them.
5: Can you imagine playing it on a two-day turnaround after putting your body through the absolute round? A lot of guys go into grand finals carrying all sorts of niggles that they probably wouldn't play with otherwise. To have to go and play a full 80 again.
2: Do it again.
5: No way that he'd get through these.
2: Emotionally getting yourself.
4: I think the story about in 1978, Manly played six games in 20 days.
2: Yeah.
4: 20 days?
2: Yeah, they did.
4: Maybe 24 days.
2: It was.
4: So it was like four days between each thing. Yeah. So they were going into the grand final replay and like Max Grilich, broken shoulder.
2: Hanging by a thread.
4: Like poor old...
2: By the way, though,
4: Terry Randall gone.
2: You look at that in Fox Sports. There's a huge picture as you sort of walk into the Fox
4: 70,
2: section.
4: 72, yeah.
2: Of that, and I tell you what, no, that's a 78 side.
4: I think it's 72 side.
2: Is it 72?
4: Yeah, because your man Mowrealy's in that team.
2: And you look at that too. No wonder they couldn't get beat. You had Ian Martin, who's one of the like really sort of forgotten. Iconic players, unbelievable player Ian Martin, Johnny Mays, but you had like, listen to these guys, like you had Malcolm Reilly, you had Bob Fulton, you had Terry Randall in the side.
4: Yeah.
2: Like it would have been honestly terrifying, but and the one that really stands out for me, I was a huge Balmain Tigers fan growing up. 88 was, we had the fairy tale run in 88. Unfortunately, we were beaten by the Dogs in the grand final. 89 was going to be our year. Everything was set for 89, and then suddenly you had this young Canberra Raiders side that come out of the clouds and just pinched it. Yeah. That was just one of the most amazing grand finals of all time.
5: Yeah. Yeah, not really, but just been a lean.
4: It's all right, mate. It's all part of your journey.
5: It really is. Yeah. A lot of character building.
4: You know, next year, Tigers all the way to the top. It can be done.
5: Couldn't agree more.
2: Mate, the pre-game entertainment, they're saying it's going to be an a cappella version of You'll Never Walk Alone. It's been mixed. So I think it'll be pretty special.
4: How close did you get to Daniel Johns and Silverchair reforming? How close did you get? Because I spoke to you during the week and you said that it was looking good.
2: Ben, Gillies and Chris Jenner, they were in. They were keen. The big one was Daniel.
4: Yep.
2: But a really good sign. It almost happened. They just couldn't. I tell you what, they've got Silverchair have got a very, very good guy, manager, who looked after the interest, and he's done them a solid here. Like there were a lot of things that probably wasn't going to make it quite happen, and it was just all too late. But their manager, John Watson, he said to him, and it is so true when you think of it. He goes, "Hey guys, look, you got to understand. You know, you guys haven't played for a long time. The last thing you want is coming off 2 days' notice, getting up there, and everyone going." Oh my God, it's Silverchair. And then people going, oh God,
4: that was
2: Silverchair.
4: Yeah.
2: Like when you make the comeback, it's got to be big. The great thing about it that really encourages me, if this grand final can be a part of getting this band back together, and the really great sign is Daniel Johns. He actually came out and released a statement, which is great news. He said, "For the first time in ages, the three of us actually agree wholeheartedly on something. Go the Knights. It's all about the Knights this weekend. We love how footy brings the community together, and it's pretty special watching the whole Steel City get behind the boys. Thanks to everyone who's asked if we'll play before the game." And I just, for me, hopefully that is the first moment, you know, can bring that beer back.
4: It would have been good for all us old blokes in the nostalgia stakes because of the story with Joey going to get Daniel Johns to bring him to the 97 celebrations.
2: I'll never forget standing there bleary-eyed thinking to myself, my God, how long can I continue to hang on there? Like, you know, because we've been just up for so – then looking over and I'm going, who's that young bloke walking in with Joey with the dreads and going, oh, my God, it's Daniel Johns. And he was there for a couple of hours and he was sort of standing there like at one point really rather uncomfortable as a couple of the players were running around the ground nude. And I said, hey, Dan, how are you going? And he goes, oh, I think I might go. This is getting a bit weird.
4: When Daniel Johns says that, yeah.
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3: 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Hey, you want to look like Rocky Balboa,
4: yep.
3: Then you got to eat a lot of protein, okay? Yep.
4: Yo, yeah. Ben.
3: Okay, get jacked.
5: Those days of drinking raw eggs are over.
4: Absolutely.
3: Oh, no, yeah. Well, that's good protein as well.
4: And raw duck.
3: Might not be as tasty as FroPro.
5: Yeah.
3: There you go.
4: I guarantee it would.
3: Well, it's the cultural touchstone that launched a relative unknown Sylvester Stallone and gave us the greatest underdog in history. Rocky is movie of the week.
6: His name is Sylvester Stallone. He's the star of a new film called Rocky. He's been described as tough, handsome, talented, sexy, sensitive, dynamic, brilliant. He's been compared to Nicholson, De Niro, and Brando, but he is Rocky. He's the man who could be loved by only one woman because somehow she gets beneath the pain. He's every nobody who ever needed somebody.
7: Rocky, do you believe that America is the land of opportunity?
8: Yeah.
9: I'll break both your arms so they don't work for you.
6: He's every man who ever settled for something less.
9: What about my pride, Nick? At least you have pride.
8: I ain't had no pride, I ain't enough.
9: Terrific. I mean, you could be a heartbreak. You walk down the street breaking hearts the way you're looking. Very sharp.
6: He's the man who

0: Sylvester Stallone, but you will always remember him as Rocky.
1: Wow.
2: Yep.
1: That music can do things to you.
2: Yo.
1: Well,
3: his name is Sylvester Stallone, did you hear as well?
1: Yeah. Apparently so.
3: Four or five times.
1: There you go. Well, we might not have the Italians down on the show today, but we do have who I like to call the Colleroy Kid, who has a fighting record of 1-0 after a bit of a biff outside the Stain last weekend.
3: Ah.
1: It's Liam Alexander. Welcome, buddy.
4: Oh, morning, fellas. That was one of the great intros to a movie.
1: Yeah, it's so good.
4: That 70s voiceover.
1: I know.
4: Unbelievable.
1: It's the 1976 TV spot that came out with the film. And Coach K and I found it this morning and went, wow, that is amazing. Mate, I'm going to say everybody in the world has seen this movie, but can you just, re-encapsulate the film of Rocky?
4: Yeah, so before it became the series that we know, like the first movie is a pretty subdued drama in a lot of ways. Rocky Balboa is just this struggling club fighter, debt collector in Philadelphia, and he gets this chance of a lifetime when this heavyweight champion, Apollo Creed, selects him as this unlikely opponent for a title fight. And Rocky knows he probably can't beat him, but the whole movie is just about him wanting to prove that he can go the distance with Apollo. So it's very different to the rest of the franchise, and it's still one of the great movies ever made.
2: Liam, this is my favourite of the series because it's not a fight film, if that makes sense.
4: No.
2: The boxing, the fight scenes and the lead up to the fight is just a vehicle for this beautiful, inspirational story. And I just love it. And I thought later on in the series there was a slight mistake. I thought they built it too much around the fighting, in the fact that, okay, in one, did you like the fighting? Well, guess what? We're going to give you more in two and then more in three and so on and so forth.
1: And then it became about Cold War.
2: Yeah, literally about the
1: Cold War.
3: Training montages.
2: But, Liam, I just think the first two in particular, they're my favourites. It's just the whole story is so good.
4: No, I'm with you, Matty. Like, even Rocky, it's a 70s movie. Like, I feel like a lot of the other Rocky movies they're very influenced by the 80s.
2: Yeah.
4: And the first two Rocky movies are very influenced by the 70s. Like, Stallone was a fan of cinema, and, like, it was one of the great periods of American cinema.
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1: Well, Rocky was our movie, so we listed our real life favourite underdog moments.
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3: It's an American football story. A fella called, Rocky Blair. Rocky Blair, he was a Pittsburgh Steelers player. He was drafted to go to the Vietnam War. His battalion were going across a paddy field, were ambushed. He was shot. When he was shot in the right leg, he fell onto a landmine, which blew his right foot apart.
1: Oh.
3: When he came back from the war, he went to the Pittsburgh Steelers and said, I still want to play. They didn't have the heart to tell him no, he needed something. So for the next 2 years he trained, he could barely even run. They just kept him on the roster until the players said to the coach, it's breaking our hearts. We can't focus with him here. You got to remove him. The day they went and told him you're no longer on the roster, coincidentally, he got a call from a doctor that said, I've been watching your progress. I'd like to have a look at the foot. Operated on the foot, found this bit of shrapnel that sat in the bottom of the heel. That was the thing stopping him running. They removed it. They put him on the list the next year, won 4 Super Bowls.
4: Wow.
2: That is incredible.
3: Out. Incredible story.
4: Jeez. Yep. Wow.
2: Oh, there you go.
5: Good luck topping that.
3: Let's go to a break.
5: I can have a stab at it if you want.
4: I was going to talk about my under-10s grand final win in soccer. But for me, personally, it was watching, and we kind of forgot about it a little bit, so George Kambosos Jr. goes overseas against Teofimo Lopez. And at this stage, Teofimo Lopez in boxing is the boogeyman. No one wants a piece of him. He's explosive. Kambosos is a massive underdog. Like, we're talking like 10-1. Drops him in the second or first round. Goes on to win it. Completely changes Kambosos' life. And the other one was Jaya Pitaya beating Bradis with a broken jaw on both sides. Like, not only was it incredible that he beat a guy that had a split decision loss to Usyk, but also, like, you know, even then, barely anyone knew who Oppitai was, and he was a world champion. So it was very Rocky-esque to do what he did.
5: Yeah. For me, I'm surprised none of you guys have had this one already, but Bangladesh versus Australia in Darwin. Honourable mention to 2005 in Cardiff as well, where they knocked over Ricky Ponty and the crew in the lead-up to the 05 Ashes. But went up there, 20-1 outsiders, won by 9 wickets. Outstanding stuff. Hassan Mahmood and Mehdi Hassan Miraz will live long in the memory of every Aussie cricket fan for their heroics. And I've just got to give it to the, you know, probably comes as no surprise, the West Tigers 2005 season,
3: of
5: out
3: course.
5: Large. 150-1 thereabouts, I think, at some stage. They went on that great run, won about 11 games in a row leading into the finals. And, just had the fairy tale. And knocked off a few big dogs on the way. The Broncos, Dragons in the prelim, who were the favourites to win the comp. And then, of course, the Cowboys.
2: Right. I could probably beat that. Let me set the scene. It was a beautiful, fine evening in Sydney, October 5th. 2008. There was a team that was led by what I like to call the personification of the underdog, a legend, a champion, a man that gave everything to being a one club man, and his name was Steve Beaver Menzies.
3: Yes.
2: And Steve Beaver Menzies led out a team of ragtag heroes against would be called.
3: Let's face it, dare
2: I say that, you know, George Lucas would have been proud, because it was basically a bunch of small local heroes versus the evil empire.
3: Yeah. Darth Vader's.
2: And they went and they put a 40-0 score.
4: They were missing on Darth Vader.
2: The salary. Yeah, exactly. The cheats. The salary cap cheats. The Melbourne Storm. And they came out 40-0 winners, the mighty Manly Seagulls. It just shows that, you know what? Believe, guys.
3: That was an amazing day. That was
4: a Perth Bears.
3: That was unbelievable.
2: Liam, what are the two great underdog movies of all time?
6: Well, the two that stick out for me and two of my favourite sporting movies in general are Ron Howard and Russell Crowe, Cinderella Man, about James Braddock going from poverty, becomes a heavyweight champion. And one of my favourite movies that I don't think gets enough praise is Seabiscuit.
3: Oh,
6: Tobey
3: wow.
6: Maguire. Yeah. Small horse, damaged jockey, depression era, and it literally lifted the spirits of an entire country, that horse. So I think it's one of the great underdog stories in movies.
3: On that note too, Liam, geez, I'll tell you what, I don't know if you guys have seen it, the Australian film Farlap. On that.
2: Tom Burlinson, shout out.
3: Big Tommy boy. That is a great story. And when you listen to, like, the real story of Farlap, like what happened. There's not an ounce of bullshit in that movie.
2: Yeah.
3: Everything is to the letter. Yeah. Oh, Liam, we must let you go with a heavy heart, mate. Given the fact that they thought I was in cardiac arrest last week, that means a lot. See you, brother.
6: Thank you, fellas. Have a good one.
3: Good on you, mate. Good on you, Liam.
0: Morning Glory with Matty Johns on 2EC. 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
9: I was singing Sadie and Raindrops. 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
16: Hi there, Alana McIntyre here with the latest. More than 17,000 people have been woken up by an earthquake. No major damage has been recorded since the 4.8 magnitude quake shook homes around 2 a.m. southeast of Melbourne, the epicentre striking South Gippsland. Oil prices have been falling after G7 leaders agreed to release 100 million barrels of reserves following pressure from Donald Trump. The US president had threatened to restrict American diesel exports. French President Emmanuel Macron says the decision to release the emergency oil and diesel stocks is intended to send a clear signal to the markets. The Brisbane Games logo has been leaked. The first frame of a video was uploaded to YouTube by accident. Olympic Minister Tim Mander has told Nine it's out there after screenshots were taken.
17: Obviously, there were people so enthusiastic that they've been scanning the internet. It's appeared for a short period of time.
16: The emblem is a cockatoo in the shape of Queensland. A rogue OpenAI agent has accessed a second New South Wales government website. Bots accessing the National Parks and Wildlife Service's fire history. It happened back in June. A new research has shown almost one in four Aussies are turning to alcohol, junk food and screen time when they're feeling a bit blue. More than half of those surveyed also noticed a negative impact on their mood when they missed out on their regular exercise. Experts say the findings show the importance of physical activity, not just for our bodies, but also our mental health.
18: 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Your sport now.
16: Connor Watson has been ruled out of tomorrow's NRL Grand Final for the Roosters, the star player failing to receive clearance after that head knock. There's some good news for NRL fans, though. All the wet weather in Sydney should clear by the time kickoff happens tomorrow night. Amy Shark will entertain crowds at the Grand Final alongside members of the Screaming Jets, Peking Duck and Grinspoon, performing an on-ground tribute for Rabbitohs star Jai Arrow. And Lachie Neal's move from Brisbane to Collingwood is officially complete.
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19: Showers to continue for your Saturday. A possible thunderstorm on the way as well as we aim for 21 to 22 today. Showers easing tomorrow for Sunday. A chance of a morning storm, 22 degrees. A partly cloudy Monday, slight chance of a shower, 21 to 23. And Tuesday, showers increasing, 25 to 27.
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19: Good morning. Welcome to your Saturday. 3 days of relaxing. Isn't it nice? Regardless of what the weather's telling us, we can enjoy a long weekend. And even if you want to sit down at the beach inside your car, that's fine. 3 days off. Nice. But just a subtle reminder, triple demerit points this weekend. So if you're going places, slow down and get there safely. Now let's get into some music from Roxette, INXS and the Fine Young Cannibals. Starting off with the logical song on 2EC, Supertramp.

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0: From the bay to the border, 2EC, it's Roxette, listen to your heart. Who's winning tomorrow with the NRL Grand Final? The Roosters or the Newcastle Knights? Come on, the Roosters. Regardless of what a majority of locals are saying, the Knights. There's a couple of us that are saying Roosters. I'm going for the Roosters. But what is your go-to snack when you sit down and watch the game? Is it something easy, like maybe a six-pack of Tim Tams? I don't know. What is it that you go for? Usually for us, we have something like we have popcorn, chips, we've got dip, we've also some cold drinks on hand as well. You've always got to have an ice with the esky. But because the rain isn't being so friendly this weekend, I don't know how the barbecues are going to be. Hopefully tomorrow's a bit better. But either way, we're going to enjoy the NRL Grand Final, and come Tuesday, we'll find out who the winner is. I'm looking forward to it, aren't you? Great music coming up after the break. We've got KC and the Sunshine Band. We're going to shake, shake, shake your booty, 2EC. 80s hits you love.
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0: 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Coming up, we've got Chris Isaak, Somebody's Crying, and Dire Straits, Sultans of Swing.
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5: Hi there, Alana McIntyre here with the latest. Oil prices have been falling since European leaders decided to release emergency crude oil and diesel stockpiles. G7 leaders have agreed to release 100 million barrels over the next 4 months, with prices high since the war in Iran began. It follows threats from Donald Trump to restrict American diesel. However, the US president has told News 24 in Washington, D.C., he wasn't even going to implement the ban.
6: Mr. President, is a diesel export ban officially off the table now that you're getting supply from Europe?
7: We were never going to do it.